0: captain of a passenger jet on its way to Tel Aviv was planning to crash the jet. Reports say the co-pilot told investigators after he subdued the pilot he intended to obtain landing clearances, then hit Ben Gurion Airport. Authorities in the United Arab Emirates are leading the investigation. Protests have been happening at Cornell University in upstate New York over that school's handling of a sexual assault case that's made national headlines. This student believes such matters have to be addressed immediately.
1: I think when someone comes forward with a story like Jane Doe did, it should be taken with the seriousness that it's being taken with now.
0: There's more information about the punishments Cornell initially handed the seven men accused in the sexual assault at a fraternity house in 2024. And NBC's Maggie Vespa's got more.
2: The New York Times reporting two of the accused men were expelled, two more suspended. One who had already graduated was barred from campus, with the last two handed lighter punishments, which the Times says included studying sexual harassment and writing reflection papers.
0: Meantime, the attorney for the Jane Doe says his client is facing threats amid growing pressure to drop her lawsuit. Thomas Jiffra tells NBC State of the Union people are trying to figure out his client's identity and have so far targeted three other women. Week four of the NFL season's wrapping up with the New Orleans Saints taking on the Atlanta Falcons tonight, marking the 20th anniversary of the first game back at the Superdome following Hurricane Katrina. The Saints and the Falcons enter the contest both with a record of 1-2. Scott Carr, NBC News Radio.
3: This is a Bloomberg Money Minute. A fresh record closing high today for the NASDAQ thanks to gains in technology and AI-related stocks. Also, oil prices dipping lower. At the close, the Dow was up 91 points, the NASDAQ up 268. That's a 1% jump, and the S&P added 51. S&P only about 20 points away from its own record close. Oil now around $89 a barrel as President Trump prepares to ease restrictions on the use of red-dyed diesel fuel, usually only used by farmers. That's why it's exempt from the 24 cents a gallon federal highway tax. Now even truckers can get it. Shares of the Children's Place, the kids' clothing retailer that owns the Gymboree apparel line, fell 4% today on word that after a plunge in sales, it's working with a turnaround specialist. It also had to get a $40 million lifeline from its Saudi investors. And production at the high-end EV maker Lucid fell sharply last quarter as it tries to rein in costs and sell off its existing inventory. Tom Busby, Bloomberg Radio.
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8: On this Monday, some low clouds and some patchy fog again, just like over the weekend and just like on Saturday and Sunday, will burn off as we go into the late morning and afternoon hours with some sunshine later in the day. High temperatures in the 60s, but some low 70s across the south. We'll have a similar forecast each day this week until a rain chance returns Friday. From the Cairo 7 Pinpoint Weather Center, I'm Chief Meteorologist Morgan Palmer, and that's your latest Kixie forecast.
9: Man, Morgan Palmer says it, and then it happens. I guess that's the way things work. It's AM 880 KIXI. This is Seth Thompson. Very foggy this morning. Couldn't see too far in front of me, but looking around right now, I'm seeing a lot of beautiful leaves out there on the trees. I passed by the landing on the way here, and boy howdy, the landing is just lit up with fall colors, and I like it a lot. It's fall in the Northwest, and I have some great music to celebrate it. Not necessarily associated, but I have great music to celebrate it. I got some Sammy Davis Jr. I got some Crosby, Stills, Nash, and Young. He's involved in this time. Monkees, Linda Ronstadt, and a fun one that I haven't played in just a little bit, so I wanted to play it. Squeeze. Tempted.

yeah. Danielle, our promotions director, is come loaded for bear. The listener rewards page is delightful. It refreshes every Monday, and that means you can enter every day for more opportunities to score more stuff from us. We got the Legend of Sleepy Hollow tickets at Center Stage. We got some cool... Okay, we were going through the prize closet. Got some cool vinyl for you, Jimi Hendrix experience for you, or a Starbucks gift card to get that pumpkin nonsense straight in your face.

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2: All right, Seth. Well, we had an earlier vehicle fire northbound I-5 after the Boeing Access Road. It's out, but there are fire crews still on the scene and the backup still from the south end of Boeing Field past the Boeing Access Road. Also, several ferry routes are either canceled or on a one-boat service. The Mukilteo Clinton run is on a one-boat service, and there's a two-hour wait on the Mukilteo side. The Kathlamet is expected to return after 6 for the Fauntleroy Vashon Southworth one, so that's a little bit of an upgrade. I'm Anna D. Kixie traffic.
0: Every Saturday night, starting at 5 p.m., we change things up a touch here at AM 880 KIXI. Are there smooth, mellow sounds? Check. Are there falsetto voices flinging? Check. And you don't even need to ask. There are saxophones present at no extra charge. It's Saturday Night Sound Waves, and it's the more easy rock sounds of KIXI, hosted by me, Seth Thompson. Join me, won't you? I'll be sure to set the mood every Saturday at 5 p.m.
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I'm one of those few people who actually enjoy driving around, so I have some very fond memories of driving through the American Southwest or even just, you know, Eastern Washington. Like, it's cool drives. What's that Lake Chelan one? Highway 2! Oh man, I love me some Highway 2. Hopefully you're the king or queen of any road out there. And let's go into Trogs on a beautiful fall evening in the Great Pacific Northwest.

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Just say, "Hey Alexa, launch 880 KIXI."

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2: I do like a loving household, but a couple of issues in Pierce County. A one car, one motorcycle accident southbound 167 exit of State Route 512. A fender bender northbound I-5 at South 48th Street on the right shoulder. And the Mukilteo-Clinton run is on a one-boat service. There's a two-hour wait there at the Mukilteo Terminal. And the Fauntleroy-Vashon-Southworth run is expected to return. The Kathlamet should resume service sometime after 6 o'clock. So that's good news. I'm Anna D. Kixie Traffic.
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Records. BGs here on AM 880 KIXI. Speaking of, our sister station, KKNW, has turned into a cool classic country type deal, but there was a lot of talk going on over there, and it may be maybe integrated into what we got going on over here. I don't know. We're still working stuff out. But any, any feedback about any shows that used to be on that station that maybe you want to hear over here? We're all ears. Actually, hit us all up if you want. studio@kixi.com. 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And we love knowing your preferences.

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1: We have a one car, one motorcycle accident southbound 167 that earlier blocked all lanes of 167 near State Route 410 and 512. Sounds like they are letting folks through now, but we're still seeing a backup from 8th and Jovita. An accident northbound I-5 at South 48th Street is on the right shoulder. Still slow from about South 72nd to that scene. And the Fauntleroy-Vachon Southworth run is expected to return. The Kath Laminate should resume service sometime after 6 o'clock. I'm Anna D. Kixie Traffic.
2: NBC News Radio, I'm Scott Carr. President Trump is offering to help Russia after a lab worker at an anti-plague research institute died after possible exposure to plague. At first, Russian officials had said the 28-year-old died from an unspecified form of the disease, then later said she died from pneumonia. Some reports say nearly 200 people have been quarantined due to possible exposure to the bacteria. Before leaving the White House today for more campaigning in Nebraska, Trump told reporters, "We're looking at it very strongly," and offered assistance. The president's been holding another campaign-style rally in Grand Island, Nebraska, supporting Republican Senator Pete Ricketts' campaign for re-election. The former American Idol contestant accused of murdering his wife, Caleb Flynn, has now been sentenced to life without parole. Prosecutors say Flynn shot his wife, Ashley Flynn, twice in the back of her head while she was sleeping, initially calling 911 and claiming an intruder had shot her inside their Ohio home. Flynn maintained his innocence in a tearful statement right before Judge Jeanine Pratt handed down her sentence.
3: "The layers of deceit, manipulation, and cruelty that you have shown are quite honestly impossible to fathom."
2: Police said Flynn killed his wife so he could continue a relationship with his mistress and benefit financially from his wife's death. The Supreme Court has started its autumn term among several high-profile cases it'll take up. It first heard arguments today in a case out of Colorado related to whether lawsuits seeking to hold fossil fuel companies responsible for climate change can move forward in state courts. Topping the weekend box office, the new thriller, Verity.
4: "This is your final warning. Only darkness ahead."
2: The thriller starring Anne Hathaway opened in North American theaters, making $32.6 million, while the Tom Cruise film Digger dug a financial hole for investors, opening in fifth place, making just $8 million. I'm Scott Carr.
5: This is a Bloomberg Money Minute. A fresh record closing high today for the NASDAQ, thanks to gains in technology and AI-related stocks. Also, oil prices dipping lower. At the close, the Dow was up 91 points, the NASDAQ up 268. That's a 1% jump. And the S&P added 51. S&P only about 20 points away from its own record close. Oil now around $89 a barrel as President Trump prepares to ease restrictions on the use of red-dyed diesel fuel, usually only used by farmers. That's why it's exempt from the 24 cents a gallon federal highway tax. Now even truckers can get it. Shares of the Children's Place, the kids' clothing retailer that owns the Gymboree apparel line, fell 4% today on word that after a plunge in sales, it's working with a turnaround specialist. It also had to get a $40 million lifeline from its Saudi investors. And production at the high-end EV maker Lucid fell sharply last quarter as it tries to rein in costs and sell off its existing inventory. Tom Busby, Bloomberg Radio.
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7: On this Monday, some low clouds and some patchy fog again, just like over the weekend and just like on Saturday and Sunday, will burn off as we go into the late morning and afternoon hours with some sunshine later in the day. High temperatures in the 60s, but some low 70s across the south. We'll have a similar forecast each day this week until a rain chance returns Friday. From the Cairo 7 Pinpoint Weather Center, I'm Chief Meteorologist Morgan Palmer, and that's your latest Kixie forecast.
8: 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It is AM 880 KIXI. The fog has lifted, morning has broken, and we are playing some fine Kixie music on this turns out to be sunny evening in the Great Pacific Northwest. We have our lights on at home, and I can program them from here, so I don't know what the neighbors are thinking right now, but I keep changing my lights around. I guess it's not sunset yet, but it's close, and I'm just going to keep changing it until I hear that my wife likes it. So let's play some music while I change my Christmas lights at home. Neil Young, Tom Petty, Jerry Lewis and the Playboys, and Bill Withers. There's some sunshine left, but pretty soon, you know what?
9: Ain't no

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0: playing a lot of songs related to sun now that I think about it. Started out the hour with Ain't No Sunshine, Keep Searching, We'll Follow the Sun just now by Del Shannon. Maybe I should play some Father and Son by Cat Stevens. No, I guess that's a different kind of sun. Okay, let's get you home before the sun gets in your eyes.
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2: Things are looking up. Fortunately, we have great news concerning the ferries. A three-boat service is expected to return on the Fauntleroy-Vashon-Southworth run, so they'll have their usual two-boat run plus a third unscheduled boat, so that is an upgrade. And then one-boat service still in place, Mukilteo-Clinton run, one-hour wait on both sides and at both of those ferry terminals. Also, southbound 167 at 410, an earlier accident cleared, but northbound I-5 at 41st, we have three separate accidents in Everett. I'm Anna D, Kixie Traffic.
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And we have some cool stuff up there. We got a gift card for Starbucks. Let's get you, you know, caffeinated. And the Legend of Sleepy Hollow passes for Center Stage. And we got some vinyl for Jimi Hendrix Experience as well. So again, we thank you. And Sam and Dave, they thank you too. I want to

0: Nobody remembers that movie. Everybody knows this song, Against All Odds, but nobody can remember the movie, Against All Odds. I don't know a darn thing about it. I should watch it, but I'm busy watching the Taken series right now, so I'm busy. I'll get to it eventually, though, just like I'll get to some more music on the other side of this break with Don Henley, Carly Simon, and Three Dog Night. But let's check in for our final time this evening with the auspicious Anna D. and Kixie Traffic.
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2: Wait, I'm looking up auspicious. Oh, very cool. Thanks, Seth. Well, traffic's been very active this hour, and that's not such a great thing. We've had three separate accidents northbound I-5 between 41st and US 2 in Everett. Then way beyond that, northbound I-5 near Steamboat Slough, a separate accident on the left shoulder. We also in Shoreline have a car fire with flames visible northbound I-5 at the bus barns, and southbound 167 between 410 and 512 still working with an accident there, backed up from the King Pierce County line. I'm Anna D. Kixie Traffic.
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That is the caliber of artist we play here on AM 880 KIXI. We are Seattle's retro radio station, and the people we play, well, nobody does it any better. We're going to close out the hour with some King Harvest, some Frank Sinatra, and some Don Henley.

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1: NBC News Radio, I'm Scott Carr. President Trump is offering to help Russia after a lab worker at an anti-plague research institute died after possible exposure to plague. At first, Russian officials said the 28-year-old died from an unspecified form of the disease, then later said the woman died from pneumonia. Reports say nearly 200 people have been quarantined due to possible exposure. Before leaving the White House this morning for another campaign rally in Nebraska, Trump told reporters we're looking at it very strongly, then offered assistance if needed. Trump's been campaigning in Grand Island in support of Senator Pete Ricketts and other Republicans running in the state.
2: He's a great man. He's respected by everybody in Washington. There's no games. He's respected by everybody down there.
1: Trump is saying his super PAC will now start paying for the pro-Trump television ads that have been running instead of the government. Trump's been criticized by lawmakers on both sides of the aisle for the government-funded ads that have been running in the lead-up to the midterm elections. On Truth Social tonight, Trump dismissed the criticism, saying they were positive promotion for our great USA. There have been protests at Cornell University over that school's handling of a sexual assault case.
3: Students say there needs to be changes around how the school deals with rape allegations.
4: I think it's really hard. A lot of students don't know where to go if they need help.
3: It comes after a Jane Doe filed a civil lawsuit related to an alleged incident in 2024 at the Ivy League's Chi Phi fraternity. Organizers say they have a full week of protests planned as school officials discourage any violence or property damage. In New York, I'm Lizzie Radabali.
1: In Ohio, the former American Idol contestant Caleb Flynn has been sentenced to life without parole for murdering his wife. Flynn was found guilty of shooting his wife, Ashley Flynn, twice in the back of the head while she was in bed, initially calling 911 and telling police an intruder had shot her inside their Ohio home. Scott Carr, NBC News Radio.
5: This is a Bloomberg Money Minute. A fresh record closing high today for the NASDAQ thanks to gains in technology and AI-related stocks. Also, oil prices dipping lower. At the close, the Dow was up 91 points, the NASDAQ up 268. That's a 1% jump, and the S&P added 51. S&P only about 20 points away from its own record close. Oil now around $89 a barrel as President Trump prepares to ease restrictions on the use of red-dyed diesel fuel, usually only used by farmers. That's why it's exempt from the 24-cent a gallon federal highway tax. Now even truckers can get it. Shares of the Children's Place, the kids' clothing retailer that owns the Gymboree apparel line, fell 4% today on word that after a plunge in sales, it's working with a turnaround specialist. It also had to get a $40 million lifeline from its Saudi investors. And production at the high-end EV maker Lucid fell sharply last quarter as it tries to rein in costs and sell off its existing inventory. Tom Busby, Bloomberg Radio.
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13: On this Monday, some low clouds and some patchy fog again, just like over the weekend and just like on Saturday and Sunday, will burn off as we go into the late morning and afternoon hours with some sunshine later in the day. High temperatures in the 60s, but some low 70s across the south. We'll have a similar forecast each day this week until a rain chance returns Friday. From the Cairo 7 Pinpoint Weather Center, I'm Chief Meteorologist Morgan Palmer, and that's your latest Kixie forecast.
14: We are at the stage where we're getting a little less than 12 hours of sunlight a day. So, if you're like me, maybe you just enjoy a good night drive. I'm going to take you there in spirit, if not in fact. Aliota Haynes Jeremiah is starting off this hour of music on Seattle's Retro Radio with Lakeshore Drive. Some Rufus Thomas and a world-class, world-famous Kixie duet with Ray Charles and Nora Jones in this music set also.

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0: 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I got some Jimi Hendrix. 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

I may have played the clarinet in high school, you know, Capitol High School band. Thank you, Mr. Johnston. Oh, wait, no, that was Jefferson Middle School that Mr. Johnston was at. But I do like the flute. And main ingredient plays a mean flute.

0: I don't know much about horoscopes or whatnots, but I do love some Aquarius. Fifth Dimension here on AM880KIXI. Okay, so we have just, we got like 50 minutes left of music. Let's do a bunch of music. Let's do some Mike Reno and Ann Wilson. Let's do some, let's continue the Anns. Harold Melvin and the Blue Notes. Let's do some Nino Temple and April Stevens. I said a bunch of names, but would you believe that's only three songs? And would you believe it's only coming up in a little over a minute? Phew. Believe if you want to, because it's true.
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1: NBC News Radio. I'm Scott Carr. President Trump is offering to help Russia after a lab worker at an anti-plague research institute died after possible exposure to plague. At first, Russian officials had said the 28-year-old died from an unspecified form of the disease, then later said she died from pneumonia. Some reports say nearly 200 people have been quarantined due to possible exposure to the bacteria. Before leaving the White House today for more campaigning in Nebraska, Trump told reporters, "We're looking at it very strongly," and offered assistance. The president's been holding another campaign-style rally in Grand Island, Nebraska, supporting Republican Senator Pete Ricketts' campaign for re-election. Trump is saying his super PAC will now start paying for the pro-Trump television ads that have been running instead of the government. Trump's been criticized by lawmakers on both sides of the aisle for the government-funded ads that have been running in the lead-up to the midterm elections. On Truth Social tonight, Trump dismissed the criticism, saying they were positive promotion for our great USA. The former American Idol contestant accused of murdering his wife, Caleb Flynn, has now been sentenced to life without parole. Prosecutors say Flynn shot his wife, Ashley Flynn, twice in the back of her head while she was sleeping, initially calling 911 and claiming an intruder had shot her inside their Ohio home. Flynn maintained his innocence in a tearful statement right before Judge Jeanine Pratt handed down her sentence.
2: The layers of deceit, manipulation, and cruelty that you have shown are quite honestly impossible to fathom.
1: Police said Flynn killed his wife so he could continue a relationship with his mistress and benefit financially from his wife's death. The Supreme Court has started its autumn term among several high-profile cases it'll take up. It first heard arguments today in a case out of Colorado related to whether lawsuits seeking to hold fossil fuel companies responsible for climate change can move forward in state courts. Scott Carr, NBC News Radio.
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3: On this Monday, some low clouds and some patchy fog again, just like over the weekend and just like on Saturday and Sunday, will burn off as we go into the late morning and afternoon hours with some sunshine later in the day. High temperatures in the 60s, but some low 70s across the south. We'll have a similar forecast each day this week until a rain chance returns Friday. From the Cairo 7 Pinpoint Weather Center, I'm Chief Meteorologist Morgan Palmer, and that's your latest Kixie forecast.

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Tell all your friends. 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
1: NBC News Radio, I'm Scott Carr. Republican senators are pushing back after Defense Secretary Pete Hegseth announced plans to cut generals and admirals by 20%. Senate leaders say they got little or no advance notice and are questioning whether the cuts might hurt military readiness. Some also say they want to know whether experienced officers are being pushed out for political or ideological reasons, especially as black and female leaders have been disproportionately affected by recent dismissals and blocked promotions. Hegseth says the cuts are about accountability and reducing bureaucracy. The Pentagon is saying Nidal Hassan, the former Army psychiatrist sentenced to death for the 2009 mass shooting at Fort Hood, Texas, will be executed by firing squad, marking the first U.S. military execution in more than 60 years. The Pentagon says Secretary Pete Hegseth recommended the execution and was subsequently approved by President Trump. There's been condemnation from officials in both parties after a white power rally was held in Danbury, Connecticut, Saturday. Andrew Whitman has more.
2: Officials say it was a group called Northeast Action that took to Main Street Danbury Saturday night and, with faces covered, chanted white power, did the Nazi salute, and held a sign reading Keep New England White. Danbury's Democratic mayor called the group the modern KKK and said, "We will unmask them," but Danbury police say the group was on the sidewalk and it doesn't look like they broke the law. The top Republican in the state Senate among those condemning what he called a disgusting event. There have been pro-immigrant rallies in Danbury after multiple people were picked up by ICE agents.
1: President Trump says his super PAC will now start paying for those pro-Trump TV ads instead of using taxpayer money. Trump's been criticized by Republicans and Democrats for the government-funded ads that have been running in the lead-up to the midterm elections. Trump dismisses the criticism on social media, saying they were a positive promotion for our great USA. Scott Carr, NBC News Radio.
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6: I made the
7: donut. On this Monday, some low clouds and some patchy fog again, just like over the weekend and just like on Saturday and Sunday, will burn off as we go into the late morning and afternoon hours with some sunshine later in the day. High temperatures in the 60s, but some low 70s across the south. We'll have a similar forecast each day this week until a rain chance returns Friday. From the Cairo 7 Pinpoint Weather Center, I'm Chief Meteorologist Morgan Palmer, and that's your latest Kixie forecast.

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1: NBC News Radio, I'm Tammy Trujillo. President Trump says the U.S. is ready to help Russia after a lab worker died after possible exposure to the plague.
2: Anybody that has that kind of a problem will always let it down. We'll help.
1: Russian officials said at first a woman at an anti-plague research institute died from an unspecified form of the disease, then later said the woman died from pneumonia. Some reports say nearly 200 people have been quarantined due to possible exposure. Vice President Vance is rallying in Alaska ahead of the midterms.
3: The Democrats are obsessed with this state this cycle. AOC and Kamala Harris and the rest of them, they see the last frontier as their last best hope to take America in a far left direction.
1: Vance was in Fairbanks on Monday for Senator Dan Sullivan, a Republican locked in a tight reelection campaign. Vance called Sullivan's challenger, Democrat Mary Peltola, a failure. Former American Idol contestant Caleb Flynn's been sentenced to life without parole in Ohio for murdering his wife. Prosecutors say Flynn shot his wife, Ashley Flynn, twice in the back of the head while she was in bed. He initially called 911 and claimed an intruder had shot her inside their home. Investigators allege Flynn killed his wife so he could continue a relationship with his mistress and benefit financially from her death. A jury found him guilty of murder and related charges after less than 3 hours of deliberation. A new report shows the 2025-2026 school year set the record for the most banned books. Nonprofit organization Pan America found there were almost 12,000 book bans in public schools across the country last school year. That number includes over 7,300 unique titles, with Stephen King leading the way as the most banned author. Texas topped the list with more than 8,100 book bans, while Florida came in second with over 3,200. 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
7: On this Monday, some low clouds and some patchy fog again, just like over the weekend and just like on Saturday and Sunday, will burn off as we go into the late morning and afternoon hours with some sunshine later in the day. High temperatures in the 60s, but some low 70s across the south. We'll have a similar forecast each day this week until a rain chance returns Friday. From the Cairo 7 Pinpoint Weather Center, I'm Chief Meteorologist Morgan Palmer, and that's your latest Kixie forecast.

I've heard people say that too much of anything is not good for you, baby. 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As many times as we've loved and we've shared love and made love, it doesn't seem to me like it's enough. 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
1: NBC News Radio, I'm Tammy Trujillo. President Trump is visiting Deep Red, Nebraska for another rally ahead of the midterm elections.
2: But with your support, just 29 days from now, Nebraska is going to defeat the radical left Democrats once again. And on November 3rd, we're going to send Pete Ricketts back to the United States Senate.
1: He's speaking to supporters in Grand Island in support of Senator Pete Ricketts and other Republicans running in the state. Trump warned about turning power over to the Democrats, saying again this is one of the most important midterm elections ever. Former American Idol contestant Caleb Flynn's been sentenced to life without parole in Ohio for murdering his wife. Flynn maintained his innocence in a tearful statement before Judge Jeanine Pratt handed down her sentence.
3: Your actions, Mr. Flynn, were abhorrent. The layers of deceit, manipulation, and cruelty that you have shown are quite honestly impossible to fathom.
1: Prosecutors say he shot his wife, Ashley, twice in the back of the head while she was in bed. He initially called 911, claiming an intruder had shot her inside their home. Investigators allege Flynn killed his wife so he could continue a relationship with his mistress and benefit financially from her death. The Pentagon says that Nadal Hassan, the former Army psychiatrist sentenced to death for the 2009 mass shooting at Fort Hood, Texas, will be executed by firing squad. The move marks the first U.S. military execution in more than six decades. In a statement, Pentagon spokesperson Sean Parnell said Defense Secretary Pete Hegseth recommended the execution, which was then approved by President Trump. Military officials haven't announced when or where the execution will take place. The Falcons destroyed the Saints 45-24 on Monday Night Football to close out Week 4 from the Big Easy. Week 5 kicks off with a showdown in the Lone Star State. The Cowboys square off against the Buccaneers on Thursday Night Football. 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
4: On this Monday, some low clouds and some patchy fog again, just like over the weekend and just like on Saturday and Sunday, will burn off as we go into the late morning and afternoon hours with some sunshine later in the day. High temperatures in the 60s, but some low 70s across the south. We'll have a similar forecast each day this week until a rain chance returns Friday. From the Cairo 7 Pinpoint Weather Center, I'm Chief Meteorologist Morgan Palmer, and that's your latest Kixie forecast.
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7: I'm Greg Bell, and we open in Summerfield. And then the comedy will continue as we pay a visit to the couple next door. While Harold Perry and later his satellite Willard Waterman were the primary focus of this upcoming show, the Great Gildersleeve will see supporting cast was first rate. There was the adult actor with the child's voice Walter Tetley as Leroy, Maureen Tuttle, then Louise Erickson, and finally Mary Lee Robb as Marjorie. Lillian Randolph was Bertie the Maid, and there were various women catching Gildy's eye. But this episode is about the fellas. It marks the debut of the Jolly Boys Singing Club. Joining Gildy in that group, Judge Hooker, played by Earl Ross, Peavy the Druggist, voiced by Richard LeGrand, Barbara Floyd Munson, played by Arthur Q. Bryan, and Police Chief Gates, voiced by Ken Christie. Let's head back to October 8th of 1944.
8: 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Now, how goes it with The Great Gildersleeve? Well, if the sounds coming from the Gildersleeve kitchen are any indication, things should be going very well indeed. It's Friday, the morning after Bertie's night out, and she's whipping up a fine breakfast of scrambled eggs and sausages with a little ragtime thrown in.
9: He has no manners when he eats his food. He's fat and lazy and extremely rude. But if you don't give a feather or a fig, you may grow up to be a pig. I'm coming. You may grow up to be a pig.
10: Bertie, what's holding you up out there?
9: Come in, Mr. Gildersleeve. Coming on a wing and a prayer.
10: What's the matter with you, Bertie? What makes you so frisky?
9: I don't know, Mr. Gildersleeve. I guess I'm just full of beans this morning.
11: Bertie's got the giggles.
9: Oh, I have not.
11: I bet she's in love.
9: Oh, you go on, Miss Marjorie. I ain't been in love since the last time.
11: When was that?
9: Beyond the memory of man. Finish up your prunes, Leroy. I got eggs waiting.
10: What'd you do on your day off, Bertie? Paint the town?
9: No, sir. I just fooled around. And then last night I went to the movies. Me and Lily B.
10: Oh?
11: She always goes to the movies. What'd you see, Bertie?
9: Picture called Going My Way, Bing Crosby.
11: Were you there? I didn't see you. Wasn't it wonderful?
9: Oh, it sure was.
12: Hey, Marge went to the movies.
9: Oh, Mr. Gilsey, you've got to see that picture. They got little man there. I don't know who he is, but they got little man.
11: Barry Fitzgerald. He's darling.
9: He kills me, that man.
12: Hey, how is it Marge gets to go to the movies when I don't?
11: Of course, I've always thought Bing was darling. Of course, he's an older type than Van Johnson.
10: Oh, well, if I may say so, my dear, some of us older types have more to offer than the younger ones.
12: Listen, I'm asking a question here. How is it Marge gets to go to the movies at night when I can't?
11: I'm older than you.
10: Yeah, she's an older type.
11: Perhaps when you get to high school, you'll be allowed to stay up at night, too.
12: Oh, go soak your head.
10: Finish your prunes, Leroy.
12: Finish. Okay, Bertie, take it away.
10: Leroy?
12: Yeah?
10: Here at Gildersleeve Manor, Leroy, we do not gulp our prunes.
12: You told me to finish them.
10: Neither do we spit our pits onto our plate.
12: You want me to swallow them?
10: No. We simply remove them delicately, one by one, young man, with the aid of a spoon, and lay them beside our saucer. I see I'm going to have to take you in hand.
11: Yeah, I wish somebody would.
10: As for you, young lady, I'd like to speak to you about last evening.
11: To me?
12: Yes, you. Unc wants to speak to you. Go ahead, Unc.
10: In my own good time. You didn't tell me, my dear, when you went out last night, you were planning to go to the movies.
11: We weren't. It just came over us later.
12: Who'd you go with? Everett, I suppose.
11: None of your business.
12: I thought you were never going to speak to him again.
11: Oh, that was yesterday. We made it up at the movies.
10: Just as I suspected. You'll go to no more movies with Everett.
11: I don't know why you're so mean about Everett.
10: I don't like his father.
11: Everett is a very nice boy. And it may interest you to know that he's going to be a missionary.
10: A missionary? When was that decided?
11: On our way home from the picture last night. He's either going to be a missionary or a fighter pilot.
9: Leroy, what would you like for lunch? Would you like a peanut butter sandwich or cheese or Swiss cheese? What you want?
10: Huh?
9: Or would you rather be a mule?
10: There she goes again.
9: You really better see that picture, Mr. Gilsey. You love it.
10: Oh, as a matter of fact, Bertie, I did see it.
11: What? When?
10: Last night, my dear. Leroy was asleep upstairs, and I was all alone here, so I sneaked out by myself.
12: I ask you, is that justice? Everybody goes to the movies but me.
10: Now, Leroy, your turn will come.
9: Yeah. Miss Margie, I don't like to rush you, but I see Francis. You ain't coming up to see.
11: Oh, my goodness, Francie. I must be late. Oh, I am late. Hey, goodbye, Uncle Mort.
10: Goodbye, my dear.
11: Goodbye, Leroy. Goodbye, Bertie.
10: Leroy, say goodbye to your sister.
12: Goodbye, Lord.
10: Not with your mouth full.
12: Goodbye.
9: Don't forget your lunch.
10: Are you going to be warm enough in that thing?
11: books, my books. Where are they? Somebody!
12: Not me!
11: Oh, here. Well, goodbye. Hey, Francie, wait up!
10: Well, that's one of them off. Leroy, you better be getting ready.
12: Oh, I'm glad you mentioned it, Unc.
10: Mentioned what?
12: I'm glad you reminded me. I might have forgotten. I've got a thing here.
10: What kind of a thing?
12: A note. If I can get it out of my pocket.
10: A note from whom?
12: Stuck. I'd like to know who put chewing gum in my pocket.
10: Come on, let's have it.
12: There. There you are, Unc. Note.
10: What have you been doing, sleeping on it? How long have you had this?
12: Couple of days, I guess.
10: Couple of...
12: I forgot.
10: Appears to have been open, too.
12: It came open.
10: Oh, it did.
12: Yeah. Now, they aren't putting the stuff in those envelopes anymore. That's probably the war.
10: Yes. Summerfield Grammar School, office of the principal. Leroy, this is from Miss Goodwin.
12: Yeah, I know. You haven't heard from her in quite a while, have you?
10: That's neither here nor there. Let's see. Dear Mr. Gildersleeve, it's been brought to my attention that Leroy and a number of his friends have been hanging around the school after hours and getting into trouble. I feel that a word from you... Leroy...
12: It's not my fault, Uncle Honest. The whole thing is Tony's fault. He keeps getting me into trouble. It's Tony.
10: Who's Tony?
12: A boy in my class. He sits right across from me and he keeps getting me into trouble. I tell him not to do it, but he keeps doing it. Bigger than me, too. He's bigger than me. He got left back twice.
10: Now, wait a minute.
12: Yes, sir?
10: You're a big enough boy to know how to keep out of trouble and behave yourself?
12: Yes, sir.
10: I don't know what we're going to do about you, Leroy. I really don't.
12: It's a problem, all right.
10: I suppose I really ought to spend more time with you.
12: Yeah, maybe if you'd spend more time with me, I wouldn't get into so much trouble.
10: Well, I've always been meaning to. I would if I weren't so busy.
12: You're not busy now, Unc.
10: What do you mean?
12: You haven't got a job? You don't do anything but sit around?
10: I have a great many things I'm considering, Leroy, and it takes all my time. Now, you get along to school.
12: Yes, sir.
13: Yeah, you like me, Leroy.
12: Thanks, Bertie. Goodbye, Unc.
10: Yes, yes. Confounded, Bertie. I'm going to have to do something about Leroy.
13: Oh, he ain't a bad boy, Mr. Gildersleeve.
10: Yeah, I know, Bertie. What is it that makes boys get into mischief?
13: Well, maybe it's like it was in that Bing Crosby picture, Mr. Gildersleeve. Maybe they need an older man to sort of give them a hand.
10: Yeah, I suppose you're right.
13: You know where that Mr. Crosby there, he got all them boys together and taught them how to sing like a choir so they quit stealing turkeys?
10: Yes, sir. Bertie, I think you're on the right track. A choir, eh? By George. I'll get them all together tomorrow morning.
14: Okay, Piggy, this time you're the center and I'll carry the ball. Leroy, you try to break up the play.
12: Gosh, Tony, when do I get to carry the ball?
14: When I say so. Now, all set?
15: Leroy! Oh, Leroy!
12: Hey, Unc, you want to get in the game? Come on, Unc.
15: Not just now, thank you. Come here a minute, please, Leroy.
12: Oh, what for, Unc? I told you we're having a game. Tony and Piggy and...
15: Come here, please, my man.
12: Oh, for corn's sake. Time out for a minute, fellas.
14: Don't be talking to him all day, Leroy.
12: Okay. What do you want, Unc? Make it snappy, will you?
10: I'll not make it snappy. I have something to say, and I'll take as much time as I require. Who's that boy that said don't be talking all day?
12: Him? That's Tony. He's the best forward passer in the 7B.
10: Oh, so that's Tony. And I want to talk to him, too. I want to talk to all of you.
12: What are you going to do? Give us a lecture?
10: No, my boy. Not going to give you a lecture. I'm going to try to guide your activities. Give you something wholesome to do. It'll be fun, Leroy.
12: We're having fun.
10: This'll be more fun. You'll enjoy it, all of you. I'm going to teach you to sing.
12: Not on Saturday.
10: It's a fine day for it. Now call the other boys over here.
12: But, Unc, we don't want to sing. We're playing football.
10: Leroy, will you please do as I ask?
12: Okay. Shall I tell them what you want them for?
10: No, just get them over here. I'll tell them.
12: Okay. Hey, fellas.
10: More lung power, Leroy.
12: Hey, fellas, come over here a sec.
14: Who said so?
10: I said so. Come here, Tony. Come over here, Piggy. I want to tell you something.
14: Okay,
16: Mr. Gildersleeve.
12: I don't think Tony is going to like this, Unc.
10: We'll see, Leroy. At least I want your cooperation. You understand? Well, boys, good morning.
16: Oh, hi, Mr. Gildersleeve.
10: Piggy? And you're Tony, I presume. I'm Leroy's uncle.
14: Yeah, I know.
10: Well, boys, now that I've got you all together, football is all very well. But if you're going to keep out of mischief, you need other interests. More wholesome interests. And one of the finest pastimes there is for boys is singing. Develops the lungs.
12: Well, let's get it over with, fellas. What do you want us to do, Unc?
10: We'll sing a jolly song. We'll sing it in harmony. Doesn't that sound like fun? Well, it is fun. Yeah. Now, first, I'll give you your notes. Leroy, you sing Do. Do. Come on, Leroy.
12: Gosh. Do. Cut it out, guys.
10: Yeah, quiet, fellas. Sing the note again, Leroy. Do.
12: Do.
10: Yeah, that's fine. Now, Piggy, you sing so, huh? Mm-hmm. Do so.
12: I can't, Mr. Gildersleeve.
10: Let me hear you try. So.
12: So.
10: That's Leroy's note, Piggy. Do so. Now sing so.
12: So.
10: You're not trying, Piggy.
12: Yes, I am, Mr. Gildersleeve.
10: Once more now, huh? So.
12: So.
10: What's the matter with you?
12: No, I don't know. The music teacher at school says I'm tone deaf.
11: That's right. That's right. He can't sing for sour apples. You better forget the whole thing, Unc. It'll sound terrible.
10: I don't care how it sounds. We're going to sing anyway. Piggy, you sing Do on any note you please. Leroy will take the so, and Tony can take... Tony, where are you going?
14: I'm going home.
10: You can't go home. We're just starting to sing, fellow.
14: I didn't come over to sing. So long, Leroy. So long, Piggy.
10: Come here, young man.
12: Oh, wait a sec, Tony. I'm coming with you.
10: Piggy!
11: Wait a sec, Tony. I'm coming too.
10: No, you're not, Leroy. You're going to stay here and sing.
12: But,
10: You're going to sing whether you like it or not. But by George, if I ever run into that Bing Crosby, what a faker.
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8: Now let's get back to the Great Gildersleeve and his campaign to reform the bad boys of Summerfield. Undiscouraged by his musical experiment, he's enlisted the aid of Judge Hooker, and together they're on their way to the drugstore to talk to Mr. Peavy. But let's see what's going on there before they arrive.
11: Oh, Masterful Comics is no good. I like Commando Comics.
12: You're nuts, Leroy. Commando Comics is corny. Captain Magic is the best.
11: Captain Magic is nothing but pictures of dames. Hey, Tony, isn't Commando Comics the best?
12: Nah, Captain Magic, huh, Tony?
14: They both stink. Come on, guys, let's get out of here.
19: Yeah, now, that's the best suggestion I've heard so far.
11: Wait a minute, guys, I got some money. Let's see the candy, Mr. Peavy.
19: Is this for yourself or for a friend?
11: Are you kidding?
19: Well, yes, I was. You can see all I've got right there on the counter, Leroy.
11: How much are these?
19: They're all the same price, 5 cents. All nationally advertised brands, that is. All but the peppermint. I put that up myself.
14: How much dough have you got, Leroy?
11: A dime. I can buy two kinds.
14: Oh, you can't get anything decent for a nickel. Let's match and the winner gets a soda.
11: Okay. You got a coin to match with?
14: No. Say, Doc, let me have a nickel for a second, will you?
19: I don't encourage gambling in here, young man.
14: Oh, this ain't gambling.
11: Oh, we're just gonna match to see who gets the soda, Mr. Peavy.
12: It isn't gambling, Mr. Peavy.
14: Come on, Doc. Be a good guy and cough up a nickel.
19: No, I won't.
14: Okay. Come on, Leroy. We'll spend your dime over at Beckman's. Come on, Piggy.
12: Okay.
14: Beckman's is better than Peavy's anyway.
12: Sure. Beckman's is better than Peavy's.
20: Beckman's is better than
19: Peavy's. Now go on, go to Beckman's. You can give all your trade to Beckman's. It's
20: Beckman's
19: fine,
20: is just... better than Peavy's. Beckman's is better than Peavy's.
10: Leroy.
14: Jigger, last one out to rotten egg. What the dickens, Leroy?
11: Those are the brakes, King.
10: Yes, I'll deal with you later, Leroy. Darn kids will wind up gangsters.
19: Yeah. Much obliged, gentlemen. Now, what can I do for you?
10: Huh? Oh, yes. We got a proposition I think will interest you, Peavy.
2: From what we've just seen, I'm sure it will.
19: Is this a business proposition?
2: No, this is more what you might call a service to the community. Now, we know you're a public-spirited man, Peavy.
19: I've made my contribution to the war chest, Judge.
2: No, this is different.
10: Stop beating around the bush, Horace. Peavy, we're organizing a boys' club. Something to keep the boys of Summerfield off the streets.
2: Worst place there is for the boys, Peavy.
19: Well, no, I wouldn't say that. I'd be more interested in a project to keep them away from my magazine stand.
10: Yeah, well, this club will do the trick. It'll keep them off the streets, keep them out of pool rooms, drug stores. The boys will just stay in their club where they can't bother anybody.
19: The way you describe it, it sounds a little like a jail.
10: Not at all, Peavy. They'll love it.
2: Why, sure. Chief of Police has promised to cooperate.
10: Besides, we're putting in a Parcheesi board.
19: Good game, Parcheesi. Quite a lot of skill to it. It all depends on where you put your blockades. Now,
10: I haven't got time to listen to your Parcheesi system, Peavy. We've got to organize this club. Can we count on your support?
19: Just what would that involve, Mr. Gildersleeve?
10: Nothing financial, Peavy. Floyd Munson has given us the place over his barbershop for a club room. The judge and I are taking care of all the details. All we want from you, Peavy, is some refreshments. Could you bring over a few Coca-Colas?
19: Yeah, I think I could make that contribution.
10: We're all set then, Peavy. Judge, we can open her up tonight.
2: By golly, Gildy, I believe we can.
10: We owe it to the boys, men. How about it, Peavy? Can you come to the grand opening?
19: I'll try, Mr. Gildersleeve.
10: You'll try nothing. You'll be there and bring the refreshments. How does the flag look there, Floyd?
21: Fine. Looks like a regular club room now.
10: Yeah, the flag lends a patriotic note. The boys ought to like that. Don't you think so, Judge?
2: You bet. Yeah, I think we've got everything just about ready. You might pull that table over in the middle of the room, Floyd, under the light, so the boys can see to play their games.
10: I'll give you a hand with it, Floyd.
21: Sure.
2: Suppose we ought to get this piano tuned sometime.
21: What's the matter with that piano? Perfectly good piano. A few cigarette burns don't affect the tone.
12: Unc, how long do I have to sit here?
10: Oh, you don't have to sit there, Leroy. You can get up and move around if you want to.
12: Thanks. When can I go?
10: You can't go. I've told you that.
12: Oh, gee.
10: Listen, Leroy, if Judge Hooker, Mr. Munson, and I can give up a whole Saturday afternoon and evening to fixing up a club room for you fellas, you can darn well stay here and enjoy it. You understand?
12: Okay.
2: Have a Fig Newton, Leroy.
12: No, thanks.
10: Take one. Ye gods, we're only doing this for you boys.
12: But there aren't any boys here, only me.
10: Well, I don't know what's keeping them. Did you pass the word around as I told you to?
12: Yeah, it got around all right.
10: Did you invite Piggy?
12: Yep.
10: Tony?
12: Yep.
10: Well, if Tony comes, the others will come, won't they?
12: I guess so.
10: What did Tony say when you asked him?
12: He said he wouldn't come near the place with a 40-foot pole.
10: Well, boy's a bad influence, all right. Proves the need for this kind of thing.
21: Hey, here comes somebody. We got a customer.
22: Hello. Anybody up there?
21: Oh, it's Gates. Come on up.
2: It's the chief of police.
12: The chief of police?
10: Yeah, you needn't be alarmed, Leroy. Chief has agreed to sponsor our little club. Isn't that fine?
12: Are you kidding?
21: Well, I see you brought a customer with you, Chief.
22: Yes, yes. I found this little fella hanging around outside. Come along, sonny. You've got nothing to be scared of.
12: Piggy! Hi, Leroy. What happened? I didn't see him coming.
22: You did? Well, I see you've got the place fixed up real nice. Well, it looks fine.
10: Piggy, you know everybody here, Mr. Munson.
21: Hi, Piggy. About time you came in for a haircut, isn't it?
10: And Judge Hooker, you know him.
2: Hello, Piggy. Have a Fig Newton.
12: No, thanks. You better have one, Piggy. Oh, okay.
2: Take two. They're small.
12: Take two, Pig.
10: Now, Piggy, we want you boys to feel entirely at home here. This place is yours, and we want you to regard it as such. Am I right, gentlemen?
22: Right.
10: Take your feet off the table, Leroy. We men are here only to help you have a good time, boys. We'd like you to regard us as your big brothers. Is that understood?
12: Yes, sir.
10: Now, what would you like to do?
12: I don't know.
10: We got all kinds of equipment here. Would you like to play Parcheesi, huh?
12: Well,
22: Sure. There's nothing like a good, lively game of Parcheesi. How about it?
12: If you say so.
21: Wait a minute. Maybe he don't want to play Parcheesi.
1: Certainly. We got other games. How would you like to play Pin the Tail on the Donkey?
12: Oh, for corn's sake.
1: Quiet, you. Of course, if we play Pin the Tail on the Donkey, we'll have to ask the judge to step outside, or somebody might pin the tail on him.
2: Yeah.
1: Don't just sit there, fellas. What do you want to play?
12: If you'd like to know what we'd really like to play...
1: Yes?
12: We'd like to go down to the Y and play basketball with the other fellas.
1: After all the work we went to here?
2: Now, Gildy, we don't want to force the boys to remain here if they don't want to.
1: Well, doggone it.
2: Of course, if they go now, they won't be allowed to come back.
21: That's right.
2: If they go now, they won't get any Coca-Cola.
22: That's right.
2: If they go now, they'll be missing a lot of dandy fun.
1: That's right.
2: But the choice is up to them. What do you say, boys?
12: We'll go!
1: Oh! Well, go on then, both of you.
12: Come on,
1: go ahead, get out of here, and don't come back. The darn kids, you try to do something for them, and what thanks do you get?
19: My goodness, what's going on up here?
21: Peavy.
22: Hello, Peavy.
19: I'm sorry if I'm late, gentlemen, but I brought the Coca-Cola.
21: Say, I could go for a Coke right now.
19: Oh, but it's easier for the boys, Freud.
1: Nuts to the boys. Let's open them up.
19: I don't understand, Mr. Gildersleeve.
1: Seems our little club is something of a flop, Peavy. Evidently not good enough for them.
19: Well, no, I wouldn't say that. I think it looks very attractive.
21: Got an opener, Peavy?
19: Right here.
22: Oh, look out, Floyd. It's running over.
1: Grab it, Floyd. Ooh. That's the stuff. Open one for me, Peavy.
21: Boy, that's good.
2: Believe I'll have one, too, Peavy.
19: There you are, Mr. Gildersleeve.
1: That's more like it. You know, I'm kind of glad those kids left.
21: Me too. They kind of throw a damper on things. You know what I mean?
1: I don't know what's the matter with boys these days. They don't know how to have fun.
21: Oh, speaking of fun, what would you gentlemen say to a few hands of pinochle? Got a deck down in the shop.
22: Good idea. What do you say, Peavy?
19: Uh-oh. I'm afraid I ought to be getting home, gentlemen.
21: Bourgeois, Peavy. Stick around. Hey, Judge, open a bottle for the Peeve.
2: One Coke coming up.
22: Yeah.
19: No, really, gentlemen, I've got to drive.
1: Yes, you've got to. For he's a jolly good fellow, for he's a jolly good fellow. Come on, Floyd. You play the piano in a broken down sort of way. How about a little harmony?
22: Yeah, a little harmony.
2: Come on. Get back and stop.
1: Now, wait a minute. Come over here, Peavy. Now, I'll be the conductor.
21: Says who?
1: Quiet, you. Now, Judge, here's your note. Do.
2: No.
1: Yeah, a little bushy. That's right. Now, hold on to it. No. Floyd, you take, me. Yeah, that's your note. I'll take, so. And Peavy, you take, do. Can you make it?
13: Do.
1: Well, congratulations. Oh, and the chief. Chief, can you?
3: Do.
1: Great.
19: There is a tavern in the town.
1: No, Peavy. Now, wait a minute.

0: Hey, that wasn't bad.
1: No, I wouldn't say that.
2: There he goes.
0: Say, this is fun, do you know it? We ought to do this more often.
3: Yeah, we ought to do it once a week.
2: Tuesday nights, that's when the wife plays bridge.
4: Well, Fridays is better for me.
0: Oh? How about you, Peavy? What's a good night for you?
1: There's no such thing as a good night for me.
0: Oh, now, that's no attitude, Peavy. We got to do something about Peavy's attitude, fellas. It hasn't been right lately.
2: Yeah, I've been noticing.
0: Peavy, you're a bad boy.
1: Well, no, I wouldn't say that.
2: Said it again.
0: I'll tell you what, fellas. We'll call it the Jolly Boys Social Club. For men only. No women. If any kids come around, we'll throw them out in their ear. Huh?
3: Hooray for the Jolly Boys.
1: Yeah. There is a tavern in the town.
0: Peavy.
1: And there might
0: all right, Peavy, have
1: down.
0: It your own way.

Well, folks, Gildersleeve was kind of silly again tonight. I guess he had the right idea there, but he went at it in the wrong way. Even Gildersleeve ought to know that Leroy is better off playing basketball down at the Y. In other words, the way to help out the boys in our community is to support the organizations that know how to handle the problem. It's a big one right now, because there are a lot of kids knocking around the streets these days with no one to take care of them or supervise them. Their fathers are in the service, and their mothers are helping in the war plants. In almost all communities now, the agencies that look after the welfare of youngsters are supported by a cooperative organization called the National War Fund. Of course, that's not all it does. It also supports the clinics and hospitals, visiting nurses associations.

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2: 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Joining Harold Perry was Earl Ross as Judge Hooker, Richard LeGrand as Peavy the Druggist, Ken Christie as Police Chief Gates, and Arthur Q. Bryan as Floyd the Barber. I'm Greg Bell, and up next on When Radio Was, Peg Lynch and Alan Bunce as the couple next door. We'll be right back.
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1: 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I don't need another sweater.
0: It is cold out. I want you to wear the heavy sweater underneath your jacket. It's too cold to go outdoors and play unless you're dressed warmly.
1: But you make me put on so much, I can't even move.
2: Well, I think she ought to have heavier socks on, too.
0: Oh, yes, Aunt Effie, I do, too. Where are your wool socks?
1: Oh, Mommy.
3: For goodness sakes, what is going on out here?

0: put on so many clothes to go out and play.
1: Well, it is cold out.
2: Well, my gosh, I can't say I blame Betsy, honey. Look at her.
1: Well, she's going way down the road to Susan's and go ice skating on the pond.
2: Well, for Pete's sake, she's not going to Timbuktu. If she's cold, she can always come home and get something more to put on.
1: Children don't come home if they're cold.
0: Where's Timbuktu?
1: Asia.
2: Asia? It's Africa.
3: Africa? I thought it was in Canada.
2: Timbuktu?
1: I don't think it's in Canada, Aunt Effie.
3: Then what am I thinking of?
2: Well, I don't know what you're thinking of, Aunt Effie. Either of you. Timbuktu is in Africa.
1: I thought it was in Asia. You know, the sort of blank part.
2: What do you mean, the blank part?
1: Well, on the map. I mean, where there isn't much of anything. Not many towns. That big space somewhere northwest of China, near Tibet somewhere.
2: Near Tibet somewhere. Boy, you certainly know your geography.
3: Timbuktu. Wasn't that part of a presidential campaign years ago? Yes. Timbuktu and something else. It had something to do with the boundary line between Canada and the United States.
2: Aunt Effie, are you by any chance thinking of Tippecanoe and Tyler too, and confusing that with 5440 or fight?
3: Yes. Yes. Oh, my goodness.
2: Yeah.
3: How you forget things. Isn't that silly?
2: Well, it's no sillier than thinking Timbuktu is in Asia. Where's the atlas?
1: Well, what atlas?
2: Don't we have an atlas around here? We had one.
1: If you mean that big old book that all the pages were falling out that you picked up secondhand years ago, I threw it out.
2: You threw out the atlas?
1: Why, it was so out of date, it practically had California still belonging to Spain.
2: Oh, we did not.
1: Well,
2: at least it was better than no atlas at all, for heaven's sakes. You mean to tell me that we don't have any map of the world around here?
0: I do, Daddy. I got a game for Christmas, and the board that you play on has a map of the world.
2: Oh, that's my girl. Well, get it out, will you, honey, and let Daddy see it.
1: Did you find Betsy's world game, dear?
2: Yeah, I got it. Looks like a nice game, too, but Timbuktu isn't on it. I suppose they couldn't list everything. It's a good map, though, but they've stuck mostly to naming countries and their capitals and oceans and rivers and things like that, you know?
1: Well, I still don't think Timbuktu is in Africa.
2: Well, it certainly is. It's right about there, southwest of the Sahara Desert.
1: No, I don't think so, dear.
2: Now, why do you keep saying you don't think so? I know so. How do you expect this child to learn geography correctly if you confuse her?
1: Well, I expect Betsy will learn it correctly in school.
2: Well, you can't expect the school to do everything. Some help has to come from the parents. Seems to me that one of the things we'd better instigate around here is a group study of geography.
1: Uh-huh, yeah. Yes. Well, fine, dear, fine. Whatever you say,
2: where are you going?
1: Do the breakfast dishes and then plan dinner. Myra and George are coming over tonight, you know.
2: Just a minute. Never mind Myra and George. Come back here, please, now. I want to do something.
1: Look, dear, I agree with you, whatever you say, but I've got work to do. I mean, every time you take the day off and stay home, darling, you act as though I can just drop everything, you know.
2: Well, that's fine. Where are you going now, young lady?
0: I'm skating.
2: You just come back here now, please.
1: Honey, she is so bundled up.
2: Now, look, generally I am gone all day and she goes to bed right after dinner, but we hardly ever, the three of us, have a chance to sit and discuss things. Now, I happen to think that this is important.
1: Uh-huh. Well, unbutton your jacket, Betsy, and take off your mittens.
0: Susan's waiting for me.
1: Unbutton your jacket. Daddy wants to talk to us.
0: Are you going to talk long, Daddy?
2: Sometimes I wonder why I start talking at all.
1: That is no way to speak to your father. Daddy is trying to help you. Now, I want you to apologize to Daddy.
2: Well, look, it isn't necessary for her to apologize.
1: I asked her to apologize. Now, why do you countermand my orders? That, dear, is what confuses a child.
2: Oh, all right. Apologize.
3: Am I missing something?
2: Oh, no, not a thing, Aunt Effie. Come right in and join the cozy family picture.
1: Well, we are going to sit here until Betsy apologizes. I will not have her speaking to her father that way. After all the many nice things that Daddy does for you.
3: What'd she say?
0: I don't see what I said that was so awful.
3: What did she say?
2: Tell you the truth, I don't even remember now. Betsy, would you please apologize to me and let's get on with this.
0: I'm sorry, Daddy.
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2: Betsy, would you please apologize to me and let's get on with this.
0: I'm sorry, Daddy.
2: Thank you. Now.
3: I still don't know what you said.
0: I just asked Daddy how long he was going to talk.
3: Oh, well, I don't think that's so terrible.
1: The point is, Aunt Effie, that I asked...
2: The point is that I would like to make my point.
3: What is he talking about?
1: Geography.
3: Oh, I thought I was missing something. Well, I'll go finish making the beds. And if you're going to make a molded salad for dinner tonight, hadn't you better do it?
1: Yes, I will shortly.
3: And I certainly don't think Betsy ought to stay around in the house all bundled up like that. I thought you were going ice skating.
0: Daddy wants me to talk about geography first.
3: Oh, my goodness, it's the child's Christmas vacation. I think it would be far better for her to go outside and play and get some nice pink roses in her cheeks.
1: Aunt Effie, dear...
3: Why do you want to talk about geography?
2: If you would wish to sit down, Aunt Effie, you may join our family discussion, and I will tell you why I wish to talk about geography.
3: Oh. Did you find out where Timbuktu is?
1: It isn't on this map game, but he still says Africa.
3: Oh, I don't think so.
1: That's what I said. Oh, go on, dear. I'm sorry.
2: Thank you. I will now continue with what I started to say 10 minutes ago. I feel that it would be a big help to Betsy and to some others around here who shall be nameless if we did a little studying ourselves. After all, as we get older, we're inclined to forget the things that we've learned in school.
3: Well, what do you mean, get older?
2: Oh,
3: just because I didn't remember about Tippecanoe.
1: Oh, he didn't mean you, Aunt Effie.
2: I meant as we all get older, our memories aren't as good.
3: Well, my memory is.
1: Oh, well.
2: All right, yeah, that's fine. Well, mine isn't. I know I've forgotten a lot of things that I learned in school.
1: Well, and apparently I have too, dear.
2: Sure, so that's why I say it's a darn good thing if we brushed up on a few things. At the same time, it would be a big help to Betsy. Now, for example, geography.
3: Oh, mm-hmm. The other day, Martha said something about when our cousin Clarence was married. In 1928, she said. Well, I said it was not 1928. Clarence was married in 1927, in October of 27. I even remember that he was married on a Sunday.
1: Yeah.
3: The reason I remember is because it rained. Oh, just cats and dogs. I never saw it come down like that.
1: Yes. Well, go on, dear, about geography.
2: No, I'm waiting for Betsy. I know just what she's going to say next.
0: How could it rain cats and dogs in it?
2: I knew it. I saw it coming.
3: It didn't really rain cats and dogs, dear. That's just a figure of speech.
0: What's a figure of speech?
2: Well, darling, a figure of speech is something else that you will learn in this coming new year, when we shall start the year by having a family study group every night after dinner. We are going to get ourselves a good atlas and a large map of the world, which we will hang on the wall and study. And you will learn things, Betsy, about our world. Now, for example, can you point to the continents and name them?
0: What are continents?
2: There, look, what are continents? See, she doesn't even know what they are.
1: Honey, she's only in the second grade. You expect too much.
2: I don't expect the schools to do everything. I feel that parents have a responsibility to round out a child's education.
1: Well, yes, dear.
2: Now, Betsy, well, what continent do you live on?
0: I don't know.
2: There, she doesn't even know what continent she lives on.
3: North America, dear.
1: Well, she's not supposed to know. She's only in the second grade. She's still learning to read and write and spell and begin arithmetic.
2: I know what she's learning. She just showed me some of her papers. Now, I want you to listen. Listen to this. Here. I live in a white house. John throws the ball to Mary. Tomorrow we are going on a picnic.
0: That's my work paper, and the teacher said it was very good.
1: Of course it's good, darling. Look, she got a gold star.
2: I say my child is capable of learning more important things than being able to write down that she lives in a white house.
1: Darling, are you still thinking about her report card? Now, you know we averaged it out and decided she did very well,
2: really.
1: Well,
2: look, I know that my child is... S-U-P-E-R-I-O-R.
0: What's that?
2: Aunt Effie, you go finish making the beds. You go make your molded salad or whatever it is. And Betsy, you go and do your ice skating. I'm going downtown. I'm going to make a few purchases. And after lunch, we will begin the first in a series of home studies.
3: What's all that pounding?
1: He's hanging up an enormous map of the world in his den. You should see it. It's 76 inches by 52 or something
2: like that. All right, come on. Haven't you finished the lunch dishes?
1: Yes, we'll be right in. Come on, Aunt Effie,
3: come on. Just let me put these cups and saucers away. You go on in.
1: All right. Betsy, come on, dear. We're all meeting in here in Daddy's den for a home study group.
2: All right. You needn't make fun of the home study idea. By the time we're through with Betsy, she's going to know something.
1: Mm-hmm.
2: And I would like Mommy to note where Timbuktu is. Africa. French West Sudan.
1: Let's see.
2: Only it's spelled something different here. T-O-M-B-O-U-C-T-O-U, which I didn't know. So, you see, right away, we've all learned something.
1: Uh-huh.
2: See?
1: Of course, I can't help but feel, however, there's something incongruous about spending $15 for an atlas and $8 for a map just to make sure where Timbuktu is.
2: Look, would you please round up everybody
1: yes,
2: so we can...
1: Yes, all right, all right. Aunt Effie, Betsy, come on!
7: We'll return to the couple next door in just a moment.
1: Now, we're all here. What are we going to study first,
2: teacher?
1: Well,
2: first we're going to study about the Earth and how it spins and goes around the sun. Now then, Betsy, say that this marble is the Earth and this orange here is the sun. Now then, the Earth spins around the sun every 24 hours, and that is why we have night and day.
0: Oh, no, Daddy. It takes a year for the Earth to go around the sun.
2: No, no, no, Betsy, would you just listen to Daddy, please?
0: It does, Daddy. It takes a year. My teacher said so.
2: Well, then your teacher does not... Oh, yeah, that's right. A year to go around the sun, and it takes 24 hours for the Earth to spin on its own axis.
0: That's right, Daddy, and there's air around the Earth. What is air made of, Daddy?
2: Air is made of... It, honey, that's a little too advanced for you. Yeah, darling, you get into physics and chemistry.
0: Air is made of nitrogen, oxygen, and other gases. It is!
2: It's made of nitrogen, oxygen, and others. Where did you learn that?
0: In school, Daddy.
1: You see, dear, they do learn important things in school.
2: Yeah, yeah, I see. Well, maybe by the time Betsy is through with us, we'll have learned something.
1: Yeah, maybe we
3: will.
1: Well,
3: I do think this map is a good idea. Well, look at Greenland. I never realized it was so big.
1: And look at South America. I always think of it as being directly south of North America, and it isn't at all.
2: Yeah.
1: Why, Florida is farther west than practically all of South America. Look
2: for
1: at this.
2: Pete's sake, New York, you know, New York has the same latitude as Rome, Italy.
3: Well, look, my gracious, here's Yugoslavia.
1: And look, here's St. Helena Island off the coast of Africa.
3: Oh.
1: I had no idea they carted Napoleon way down here.
0: I thought you brought the map for me.
2: Yeah, well, we did,
1: dear.
2: Just give us a chance to do a little homework, that's all. We're studying.
8: 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I'm Greg Bell, and earlier we had Arthur Q. Bryan as Summerfield Barber Floyd Munson on The Great Gildersleeve. My question? About him. Bryan was the original voice of a Warner Brothers cartoon character, a nemesis for both Bugs Bunny and Daffy Duck. He wore a silly hat and had a bit of a speech impediment. I'll name him and then wrap up When Radio Was right after this.
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1: NBC News Radio, I'm Tammy Trujillo. President Trump says the U.S. is ready to help Russia after a lab worker died after possible exposure to the plague. Mark Mayfield has details.
2: Russian officials said at first that a woman at an anti-plague research institute died from an unspecified form of the disease, then later said that the woman died from pneumonia. Some reports said nearly 200 people had been quarantined due to possible exposure. Before exiting the White House for a Nebraska rally on Monday, Trump told reporters that we're looking at it very strongly and offered assistance if needed. I'm Mark Mayfield.
1: The Supreme Court began its new term Monday, hearing a pivotal case about climate change out of Colorado. It's over whether lawsuits seeking to hold fossil fuel companies responsible for climate change can move forward in state courts, which Suncor Energy Company attorney Cannon Shenmangan says will open the floodgates for similar suits.
3: Some 90,000 municipalities across the country will have the ability to make national and international energy policy by asking juries to impose catastrophic damages on selected fossil fuel producers.
1: Several Colorado localities brought the suit against Suncor and ExxonMobil. Several reports say the Fly Dubai co-pilot accused of stabbing his captain was planning to crash the passenger jet at Tel Aviv's main airport. That story from Wendy Swanson.
4: The co-pilot reportedly told investigators that after he subdued the pilot, he intended to obtain landing clearances, then hit Ben-Gurion Airport. Reports also indicate the accused man acted alone. UAE authorities, who are leading the investigation, said Saturday the co-pilot attacked the captain with a crash axe in an attempted terrorist attack aboard the Israel-bound plane. I'm Wendy Swanson.
1: The ML League playoffs are heating up. The White Sox are still perfect after topping the Guardians 4-3 in Game 2. Chicago leads that best-of-five series 2-0. The Rays are also up 2-0 in the ALDS after topping the Yankees 5-2 in Game 2. You're listening to the latest from NBC News Radio.
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8: 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Are there falsetto voices flinging? Check. And you don't even need to ask. 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
1: NBC News Radio, I'm Tammy Trujillo. President Trump is back at the White House after visiting Deep Red, Nebraska on Monday for another rally ahead of the midterms. He spoke in Grand Island in support of Senator Pete Ricketts and other Republicans running in the state. Trump warned about turning power over to Democrats, saying again that this is one of the most important midterm elections ever. Today he'll be in Baltimore, Maryland, and is set to speak at the Sparrows Point Shipyard at an event hosted by defense technology firm Anduril Industries. SpaceX rose 8% on Monday, making CEO and founder Elon Musk a trillionaire once again. The jump comes as SpaceX has been benefiting from AI infrastructure and other related agreements, Starship and NeoCloud government contracts. The U.S. Supreme Court is declining to hear an appeal from convicted Charleston, South Carolina church shooter Dylan Roof. Mark Mayfield has that story.
2: The High Court's decision came on the first day of its new term. Roof was found guilty of opening fire on a group of African-American parishioners at Mother Emanuel AME Church back in 2015, killing nine. He argued that his conviction and death sentence should be overturned because of alleged judicial bias during the case. Roof remains on federal death row as his appeals continue. I'm Mark Mayfield.
1: President Trump is offering help to Russia after a lab worker there died after possibly being exposed to the plague. The woman reportedly worked at an anti-plague research institute. Some 200 people are reportedly in quarantine for possible exposure. Worldwide life expectancy is almost back to pre-COVID pandemic levels. The World Health Organization, releasing a report on global health estimates, it shows the average person lived to 73.3 years in 2023. Life expectancy was 73.4 years just prior to the pandemic in 2019. Non-communicable diseases accounted for about three-quarters of deaths in 2023. That's much higher than the 58% in the year 2000. Cardiovascular diseases remain the leading cause of death. 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
5: 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And this is Stardust.

0: You know, every now and then, I think you might like to hear something from us. Nice and easy. But there's just one thing.
1: Down in the city.
0: You see, we've never

0: do it bend. Easy.
1: Big wheel. Keep
0: but then we're gonna do the finish.
1: Turning.
0: Rough.
1: Proud Mary.
0: It's the way we
1: keep
0: do.
1: Bone burning.
0: Proud Mary. And we roll.

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1: On a warm summer's evening, on a train bound for nowhere, I met up with a gambler. We were both too tired to sleep, so we took turns of staring

0: 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As cool now as it was then.
1: NBC News Radio, I'm Tammy Trujillo. President Trump says the U.S. is ready to help Russia after a lab worker died after possible exposure to the plague. Mark Mayfield has details.
2: Russian officials said at first that a woman at an anti-plague research institute died from an unspecified form of the disease, then later said that the woman died from pneumonia. Some reports said nearly 200 people had been quarantined due to possible exposure. Before exiting the White House for a Nebraska rally on Monday, Trump told reporters that we're looking at it very strongly and offered assistance if needed. I'm Mark Mayfield.
1: The Supreme Court began its new term Monday, hearing a pivotal case about climate change out of Colorado. It's over whether lawsuits seeking to hold fossil fuel companies responsible for climate change can move forward in state courts, which Suncor Energy Company attorney Cannon Shenmangan says will open the floodgates for similar suits.
3: Some 90,000 municipalities across the country will have the ability to make national and international energy policy by asking juries to impose catastrophic damages on selected fossil fuel producers.
1: Several Colorado localities brought the suit against Suncor and ExxonMobil. Several reports say the Fly Dubai co-pilot accused of stabbing his captain was planning to crash the passenger jet at Tel Aviv's main airport. That story from Wendy Swanson.
4: The co-pilot reportedly told investigators that after he subdued the pilot, he intended to obtain landing clearances, then hit Ben-Gurion Airport. Reports also indicate the accused man acted alone. UAE authorities, who are leading the investigation, said Saturday the co-pilot attacked the captain with a crash axe in an attempted terrorist attack aboard the Israel-bound plane. I'm Wendy Swanson.
1: The ML League playoffs are heating up. The White Sox are still perfect after topping the Guardians 4-3 in Game 2. Chicago leads that best-of-five series 2-0. The Rays are also up 2-0. In the ALDS after topping the Yankees 5-2 in Game 2. 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
1: NBC News Radio, I'm Jennifer Kuiper. President Trump heads to Maryland today to speak at an event hosted by defense technology firm Anduril Industries. It comes a day after he visited Deep Red, Nebraska for another rally ahead of the midterm elections. Vice President J.D. Vance has rallied in Fairbanks, Alaska for Senator Dan Sullivan, a Republican locked in a close re-election campaign.
2: The Democrats are obsessed with this state this cycle. AOC and Kamala Harris and the rest of them, they see the last frontier as their last best hope to take America in a far left direction.
1: Some celebrities are fired up over the November 3rd election.
3: At a rally to get people excited about the November 3rd election, Robert De Niro showed up.
4: When masked and armed ICE thugs stalk our polling places, what do we say to them? Keep your hands off our vote.
3: He had some choice words for President Trump.
4: And when that coward, that piece of Donald Trump.
3: Mark Ruffalo also was there.
4: They're going to try and stop us from taking our country back, and we're not going to let them.
3: The message was, hands off our vote. I'm Jason Campadonia.
1: Protests are growing amid a rape investigation at a Cornell University fraternity. Yesterday, hundreds of Cornell students took part in a demonstration to protest the university's handling of the alleged rape in 2024. The case was recently reopened after the former student filed a civil suit alleging she was drugged and raped by seven members of the Chi Phi fraternity. Former American Idol contestant Caleb Flynn has been sentenced to life without parole in Ohio for murdering his wife. Mark Mayfield with details.
5: Prosecutors say Flynn shot his wife, Ashley Flynn, twice in the back of the head while she was in bed. He initially called 911 and claimed an intruder had shot her inside their Ohio home. Investigators allege Flynn killed his wife so he could continue a relationship with his mistress and benefit financially from her death.
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1: NBC News Radio, I'm Jennifer Kuiper. President Trump is targeting diesel prices with a new executive order. It allows access to tax-free red-dyed diesel for any reason until the end of the year. As Tammy Trujillo reports,
2: red-dyed and regular diesel are the same quality, but the red-dyed variety is for off-road uses only, like tractors.
1: The move comes as diesel prices continue to hover above $6.30 a gallon, according to AAA. New York City Council members have grilled AI leaders during a hearing. When asked to quantify the risk of a catastrophic AI failure, an OpenAI executive said she could not give a number, prompting the council speaker to call the answer flippant. The companies say they are committed to safety but cannot guarantee AI systems will always follow safeguards or that they would accept legal responsibility for harm. President Trump says the U.S. stands ready to help Russia after a lab worker died following possible exposure to plague. Russian officials initially said a woman at an anti-plague research institute died from an unspecified form of the disease. They later said the woman died from pneumonia. According to some reports, nearly 200 people had been quarantined due to possible exposure. While speaking to supporters in Nebraska yesterday, President Trump said Iran should attack California. He argued America's war against Iran is worth making sacrifices.
3: It's a small price to pay for keeping the world safe, keeping our country safe. They can take out a city. Let him take out Los Angeles. Let him take out San Diego.
1: California Governor Gavin Newsom has condemned Trump's comment. The Nobel Prize in Physics is going to an American professor. Mark Mayfield with that.
4: The Royal Swedish Academy of Sciences announced this morning that it had awarded University of Wisconsin-Madison professor Francis Halsen this year's prize for his work on the Ice Cube Neutrino Observatory in the South Pole, as well as the discovery of high-energy neutrinos of astrophysical origin.
1: I'm Jennifer Kuiper, NBC News Radio.
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0: 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And this is Stardust.

0: There's only one place you'll find songs like these. Music is cool now as it was then on Seattle's AM 880 KIXI.
1: I tell myself, what's done is done. 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

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That's when the phone rings and I jump.

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1: NBC News Radio, I'm Jennifer Kuiper. The governor of California is slamming President Trump for suggesting that Iran might want to destroy part of that state. During a rally in Nebraska yesterday, Trump argued the war in Iran is worth the sacrifices Americans are making.
2: It's a small price to pay for keeping the world safe, keeping our country safe. They can take out a city. Let them take out Los Angeles. Let them take out San Diego.
1: Democratic Governor Gavin Newsom calls Trump deranged and dangerous and notes the president is advocating attacking over 10 million Americans. The uproar over a rape investigation at a Cornell University fraternity is growing. Yesterday, hundreds of Cornell students took part in a demonstration to protest the university's handling of the alleged rape in 2024. The case was recently reopened after the former student filed a civil suit alleging she was drugged and raped by seven members of the Chi Phi fraternity. The Nobel Prize in Physics is going to an American professor, Mark Mayfield with that.
3: The Royal Swedish Academy of Sciences announced this morning that it had awarded University of Wisconsin-Madison professor Francis Halsen this year's prize for his work on the Ice Cube Neutrino Observatory in the South Pole, as well as the discovery of high-energy neutrinos of astrophysical origin.
1: The merger between Paramount and Warner Brothers Discovery is expected to close today. The new company will go by the name Skydance Corp. The transaction cleared a major hurdle last week when a federal judge approved a settlement resolving an antitrust challenge brought by California and 11 other states. Florida Governor Ron DeSantis has signed his 20th death warrant, this one for 64-year-old Jesse Guardado, with a scheduled execution date of November 5th. This is the governor's second death warrant inked within a week, positioning the state to exceed its modern-era record for executions in a single year set in 2025. I'm Jennifer Kuiper, NBC News Radio.
4: This is a Bloomberg Money Minute. Cargill's profits are getting squeezed by the high cost of beef. The food giant says its quarterly earnings fell by more than half. Beef packers such as Cargill have been competing to buy cattle from the smallest American herd in five decades. Only recently has profitability in beef packing started to improve as cattle prices have eased. Cargill has been restructuring for more than a year, having already cut its business units to three from five. Checking on your money, stock futures are getting a boost this morning. Falling oil prices are easing some inflation fears, with U.S. crude at $87 a barrel. The S&P 500 is edging toward a record high. And most consumers aren't willing to pay for artificial intelligence services. Nearly half of adults use AI chatbots, but only 4.5% of Americans have paid personal subscriptions to ChatGPT, Gemini, or Claude, according to a survey from venture firm Andreessen Horowitz. The average payer spent just $25 a month. Courtney Donahoe, Bloomberg Radio.
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8: More fog and low clouds around on this Tuesday, although we'll see some sunshine in the afternoon. High temperatures getting back into the 60s. We'll have another similar story on Wednesday and Thursday before rain chances come back into the forecast. For Friday and into Saturday, it does not look like heavy rain at this point, but for many of us, our first rainfall of October. From the Cairo 7 Pinpoint Weather Center, I'm Chief Meteorologist Morgan Palmer, and that's your latest KXY forecast.

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got a Lincoln motor and it's really souped up. 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
1: And good Tuesday morning to you, Breakfast with Benny. So it's returning. Oh man, I haven't played this game since I was a kid. McDonald's and their Monopoly game returns. And they're also offering a $1 million prize. Woohoo, baby. So many good times collecting those pieces.

And good Tuesday morning to you. Breakfast with Benny. Well, last Sunday's NFL games were pretty tough, especially the one with the Seattle Seahawks versus the Los Angeles Chargers, but we ended up with a win. However, just recently, now two NFL referees have been suspended after altercations with players during Sunday's games. Ooh, someone's in trouble. So who's refereeing the referees?

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And good Tuesday morning to you, Breakfast with Benny. Well, if you're looking to hit up Disneyland anytime soon, well, Costco is now bringing back discounted Disneyland tickets if you're interested. Ooh, I wonder how good the deal is.

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1: Well, still very, very foggy out there. So, folks, just a quick reminder again, please slow down. Give yourself a little more room to the vehicles in front of you and make sure you have your headlights on this morning while you're commuting to work and to school. Over on I-5 northbound near the off-ramp to 236th Street Southwest and Mile Post 178, there was an earlier collision that partially blocked the ramp. DOT crews and State Patrol are almost done cleaning that up, but in the wake of that, there is a delay. 405 northbound out of those S-curves is light to moderate up through the Kennedale Hill, smooth past the VMAC, and up into Coal Creek. And that's your Kixie Traffic Update.
2: NBC News Radio, I'm Jennifer Kuiper. California Governor Gavin Newsom slams President Trump for proposing that Iran attack the Golden State. During a rally in Nebraska yesterday, Trump argued that the war in Iran is worth the sacrifices Americans are making. Then he said, quote, they can take out a city, let them take out Los Angeles, let them take out San Diego, unquote. Governor Newsom calls Trump deranged and dangerous and notes the president is advocating attacking over 10 million Americans. President Trump heads to Maryland today for another rally ahead of the midterm elections. The Pentagon says that Nidal Hassan, the former Army psychiatrist sentenced to death for the 2009 mass shooting at Fort Hood, Texas, will be executed by firing squad. Mark Mayfield reports.
3: The move marks the first U.S. military execution in more than six decades. In a statement, Pentagon spokesperson Sean Parnell said Defense Secretary Pete Hegseth recommended the execution, which was subsequently approved by President Trump. Military officials have not announced when or where the execution will take place. Under Army policy, an execution must be carried out within 150 days of presidential approval, but no sooner than 60 days after authorization. The attack killed 13 people and wounded 32 others.
2: New York Governor Kathy Hochul is declaring a state of emergency over measles.
4: There are more than 100 cases so far this year in the state, with most of them in rural areas. The emergency declaration is aimed at bolstering the state's response to address measles. That includes expanding the number of vaccine administrators. Now includes paramedics, pharmacists, and midwives. Health officials say people getting sick are mostly the unvaccinated. This doctor is weighing in.
5: The bottom line is, if you know you had measles, and technically if you can prove that you had two shots, you're immune.
4: Governor Kathy Hochul says no one should get seriously ill or die from a vaccine-preventable disease. In New York, I'm Scott Pringle.
2: Amazon's Fall Prime Big Deal Days are officially live. Walmart and Target are launching competing sales events this week. Jennifer Kuiper, NBC News Radio.
6: This is a Bloomberg Money Minute. Google has agreed to a 20-year deal to buy nuclear power from Constellation Energy as technology companies race to line up power for the data center boom. The immense amount of electricity required for artificial intelligence is helping to revive interest in nuclear energy, which offers round-the-clock power that's also emissions-free. Amazon struck a similar deal last week with Constellation. Checking in on trading, falling oil prices are easing worries about inflation and the trajectory for interest rates. That's sending stock futures higher this Tuesday with the price of global oil at $98 a barrel. And the big fall shopping showdown is here. Amazon's Prime Big Deal Days and Target's Circle Deal Days both run today through tomorrow, while Walmart's week-long deals event is already underway through Sunday. It's an early holiday shopping battle with retailers rolling out the discounts on everything from electronics to toys and home goods. 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
9: More fog and low clouds around on this Tuesday, although we'll see some sunshine in the afternoon. High temperatures getting back into the 60s. We'll have another similar story on Wednesday and Thursday before rain chances come back into the forecast. For Friday and into Saturday, it does not look like heavy rain at this point, but for many of us, our first rainfall of October. From the Cairo 7 Pinpoint Weather Center, I'm Chief Meteorologist Morgan Palmer, and that's your latest Kixie forecast.
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And good Tuesday morning to you. Breakfast with Benny. Well, it sounds like something straight out of a movie. A woman was recently arrested for spying for China while in Seattle. Yeah, a woman has been accused of spying on the Taiwanese president and family while preparing to fly to China. The 34-year-old woman is a real estate agent from Irvine, California, who also went by the name Heather. She was recently arrested and charged with working for China as an unregistered agent. Oh, there's definitely a TV series going to be made from this one.

0: Remember record stores, denim jackets, and roller rinks? We do. 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
1: And good Tuesday morning to you, Breakfast with Benny. Well, it sounds like my twin boys' dream has officially come true. Well, they're huge ramen fans, right? And they also like mac and cheese. Well, now Kraft is combining the two. Yeah, they're going to have a cheesy ramen noodle combo. I feel like that's redefining the instant ramen game. I know the college kids will love it too.

0: 30 years helping Washington accident victims, 12,000 families served, and over $700 million recovered. JP, what's the inspiration behind Pendergast Law's track record?
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6: Well, that thick fog is starting to lift in some areas. However, it is still slowing down drivers, especially in the south end, moving northbound on 167 through Algona Pacific and Highway 18, running up to 516 in Kent. So bring your patience along with you there. Slow down. Of course, still a reminder, give some extra room to the vehicles in front of you. I-5 northbound is also slow around South 320th and Federal Way, running up to South 272nd in Kent on that side of things. And I-5 southbound is starting to slow down around the Ship Canal and stretches back to Lake City Way and by Green Lake. And that's your Kixie Traffic Update.

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And good Tuesday morning to you, Breakfast with Benny. Well, a few days ago, astronomers said they have directly detected the first ever radio transmission from a planet outside the solar system. The signal, however, is evidence of a colossal magnetic field, not intelligent life. However, Edie Oberger, a professor of astronomy at Harvard University, said, "I know radio signals are associated with searches for extraterrestrial intelligence, but this is something very different." Well, that's out of this world.

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1: Well, that fog is still making it a little bit challenging for you South End drivers, but it is starting to clear out as the morning temperatures rise. Also on 167 northbound at South 180th Street, mile post 24, recent crash partially blocking the left hand of the lane. DOT crews and State Patrol have arrived on the scene. They are taking care of that collision. Also, traffic now on I-5 southbound. It's heavy, starting well back of North 130th, North Seattle, South Shoreline, and it's stop-and-go issues all the way down to the Ship Canal near the Revive I-5 project. And we'll break for you on the other side of the 520. And that's your Kixie traffic update.
2: NBC News Radio, I'm Jennifer Kuiper. The Trump administration is not inviting observers from the Organization for Security and Cooperation in Europe to witness the upcoming midterms. This marks the first time in more than two decades that monitors from the regional security group have been blocked. It comes as election integrity experts and Democrats have raised concerns on potential election meddling after the Department of Justice announced plans to send its own monitors. Several reports now say the Fly Dubai co-pilot accused of attacking his captain aboard an Israel-bound flight was looking to target Tel Aviv's main airport. Blake Sifton reports.
3: They say that after stabbing the pilot, he planned to calmly proceed as normal, to approach Ben-Gurion Airport in Tel Aviv, request and receive permission to land, and then he planned to crash the plane into buildings at the airport.
2: Reports also indicate the accused man, reportedly identified as 29-year-old Hammam al-Hammami of Oman, acted alone. A woman is dead and a baby is in critical condition after they were reportedly thrown off a Bronx apartment balcony, Scott Pringle reports.
4: Police discovered the motionless bodies of a 23-year-old woman and a baby at 3:30 in the morning. This was outside the Allerville Arms apartment building. Channel 7 Eyewitness News reporting that witnesses told police the two were thrown off an apartment balcony from above. The circumstances are being investigated. There's been no arrests. In New York, I'm Scott Pringle.
2: It feels like fall in the Midwest and Northeast, but it is still summer on the West Coast, according to Tammy Trujillo.
5: A major October heat wave continues across California with dangerous heat from Southern California through the Central Valley and toward the Bay Area. Los Angeles could see temperatures near 100, while the inland valleys could top triple digits.
2: Lionel Messi will play his final match with Argentina tonight, as he prepares to say goodbye to the national team. He announced his retirement following the 2026 World Cup final loss in Spain. Jennifer Kuiper, NBC News Radio.
6: This is a Bloomberg Money Minute. OpenAI is again apologizing for its artificial intelligence models breaching Australian government websites, pledging to work to prevent similar incidents and to respond faster if they do happen. The San Francisco-based company last month said it would fund cyber defenses in Australia and help manage the risk of increasingly capable AI after what was the first known such attack on government systems. Elon Musk is a trillionaire again. He jumped by $65 billion yesterday to $1.04 trillion, according to the Bloomberg Billionaires Index. It's as the value of his stakes in SpaceX and Tesla rose. SpaceX shares are up 13% since the start of the month, while Tesla has gained 6.7%. The big fall shopping showdown is here. Amazon's Prime Big Deal Days and Target's Circle Deal Days both run today and tomorrow, while Walmart's week-long deals event is already underway through Sunday. It's an early holiday shopping battle with the retailers rolling out discounts on everything from electronics to toys. Matt Piper, Bloomberg Radio.
7: More fog and low clouds around on this Tuesday, although we'll see some sunshine in the afternoon. High temperatures getting back into the 60s. We'll have another similar story on Wednesday and Thursday before rain chances come back into the forecast. For Friday and into Saturday, it does not look like heavy rain at this point, but for many of us, our first rainfall of October. From the Cairo 7 Pinpoint Weather Center, I'm Chief Meteorologist Morgan Palmer, and that's your latest Kixie forecast.
0: 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Remember when choruses were huge and great melodies ruled the airwaves? We do.

And good Tuesday morning to you, Breakfast with Benny. Well, this early morning fog we've had the last couple of days is kind of eerie and creepy, right? Similarly like the Legend of Sleepy Hollow. 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What's great is it runs through the 25th. Ooh, that'll be a great way to prepare you for Halloween.

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1: And good Tuesday morning to you. Breakfast with Benny. Well, staying hydrated is pretty important, right? Getting all your electrolytes? Well, be on the alert now because more than 122,000 cases of Gatorade were voluntarily recalled in Washington and 36 other states due to undeclared food dyes in their drinks. The impacted sports drink include the Gatorade's 28-ounce bottles of lemon lime zero, orange, and orange zero flavors. Now remember, it's only a specific set number of cases, and you can find those lot numbers online. So if you have that Gatorade, don't drink it.
2: I see the crystal raindrops fall, and the beauty of it all is when the sun comes shining through.

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3: We still have some slow-moving traffic in the south end moving northbound because of those foggy conditions. State Route 167 northbound at South 180th Street. We had an earlier collision. It's still partially blocking the left hand of the lane. And also now on I-5 southbound near the off-ramp to the 520 and Mile Post 168, a disabled vehicle partially blocking the ramp in that area. That, too, is slowing down traffic. And they're trying to get around that disabled vehicle. Again, slow down, folks. Give vehicles around you the extra space. And please use extra caution while you're entering traffic and merging. The heavy fog limits our visibility. And that's your KIXI traffic update.

And good Tuesday morning to you, Breakfast with Benny. So what do you do when you combine HBO Max, Paramount, Warner Brothers, DC, CNN, Paramount Plus, CBS, and Nickelodeon? Well, you call it Skydance. Apparently, that's Paramount's new name that they settled on in their recent merger. And that merger is expected to close for good today. I wonder what the price on the bundle is going to look like.

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And good Tuesday morning to you. Breakfast with Benny. Well, the Seattle Seahawks are still looking for some run game in their backfield. And now after hosting running back Joe Mixon for a workout yesterday, they are now planning to add the veteran to the roster. Mixon did have a foot injury last year and still needs to pass his medical test. But the Seattle Seahawks are confident in picking him up. Mixon originally joined the NFL in 2017 after being drafted by the Cincinnati Bengals. Mixon spent 7 seasons with the Bengals before being traded a few years ago to the Houston Texans. All right, Seattle Seahawks, we're still

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1: Well, we still have some patchy morning fog out there. So again, folks, bring your speeds down. Give yourself a little more room to the vehicles in front of you and watch out for those merging situations. Over on I-5 southbound near the off-ramp to State Route 520, the Milepost 168, disabled vehicle still partially blocking the ramp in that area. Also on State Route 167 northbound just south of Military Road south and Milepost 34, another disabled vehicle partially blocking the right hand of the lane in that area. Good thing though, DOT crews and State Patrol have arrived at both scenes to take care of those disabled vehicles. Hopefully they'll get those motorists back underway very shortly. And that's your Kixie traffic update.
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3: NBC News Radio, I'm Jennifer Kuiper. President Trump is heading to Maryland today after visiting Deep Red, Nebraska yesterday for another rally ahead of the midterm elections. Tammy Trujillo reports.
4: He spoke in Grand Island in support of Senator Pete Ricketts and other Republicans running in the state. Trump warned about turning power over to Democrats, saying again that this is one of the most important midterm elections ever. Later today, the president will be in Baltimore. He's scheduled to speak at the Sparrows Point Shipyard at an event hosted by defense technology firm Anduril Industries.
3: The Trump administration has turned down international election monitors. The Organization for Security and Cooperation in Europe has observed every U.S. federal election since 2002. The midterm election will decide who controls Congress, and a big part of that is a number of South Texas seats that are up for grabs. Polls show them trending blue.
5: One of the reasons is because of the misinformation being spread on the media.
3: Former Congresswoman Myra Flores says the GOP does not have a Spanish-speaking spokesman in South Texas who can explain the purpose of mass deportations. The U.S. Supreme Court is declining to hear an appeal from convicted Charleston, South Carolina church shooter Dylan Roof.
6: The High Court's decision came on the first day of its new term. Roof was found guilty of opening fire on a group of African-American parishioners at Mother Emanuel AME Church back in 2015, killing nine. He argued that his conviction and death sentence should be overturned because of alleged judicial bias during the case. Lower courts previously rejected those claims, and Roof remains on federal death row as his appeals continue. I'm Mark Mayfield.
3: If you've been holding off on a big purchase, today might be the day to take a look. Monica Nelson with that.
7: Amazon's Prime Big Deal Days start today and runs through tomorrow with discounts on electronics, kitchen gadgets, home items, clothing, and holiday gifts. The company says new deals will drop throughout the day. 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
3: I'm Jennifer Kuiper, NBC News Radio.
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9: This is a Bloomberg Money Minute. The S&P has reached its first record high in 2 months, buoyed by resilient corporate profits and a pullback in oil prices. Strong corporate earnings and enthusiasm around the AI trade have fueled a roughly 14% advance in the S&P 500 this year. NVIDIA is nearing a $6 trillion market cap as investors return to the artificial intelligence chipmaker. The company's stock is at a record high after the robust revenue outlook and the largest buyback in history, taking advantage of a valuation near multi-year lows. NVIDIA's net income is expected to double in fiscal 2027, with revenue leaping 90%. The Trump administration has given one-time $500 refund payments to just under 1 million Americans, it says, who were overcharged excess Obamacare fees under the Biden administration. The payments did not go out nationwide, though, and Reuters found most of the qualifying states are midterm political battlegrounds. Matt Piper, Bloomberg Radio.
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17: More fog and low clouds around on this Tuesday, although we'll see some sunshine in the afternoon. High temperatures getting back into the 60s. We'll have another similar story on Wednesday and Thursday before rain chances come back into the forecast. For Friday and into Saturday, it does not look like heavy rain at this point, but for many of us, our first rainfall of October. From the Cairo 7 Pinpoint Weather Center, I'm Chief Meteorologist Morgan Palmer, and that's your latest Kixie forecast.
0: Turn it up. Turn it up. AM 880 KIXI, where classic hits never stop sounding good.

And that was Minute by Minute by the Doobie Brothers. And did you just read about this? The Doobie Brothers, Michael McDonald, reconnected with a long-lost son after 58 years, after initially placing him up for adoption? Well, it turns out Michael McDonald conceived a son back when he was 14 and placed him up for adoption. Since then, his son, Michael Gosling, contacted the singer after discovering the identities of his half-brother and birth mother. McDonald and Gosling eventually met in person recently, and he just put his arms out and just gave him a big old bear hug. Aw, that's a great way of making up for lost time. Good for them.

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8: Well, we still have some patchy morning fog out there. So again, folks, bring your speeds down. Give yourself a little more room to the vehicles in front of you and watch out for those merging situations. Over on I-5 southbound near the off-ramp to State Route 520, the Mompost 168, disabled vehicle still partially blocking the ramp in that area. Also on State Route 167 northbound just south of Military Road south and Mompost 34, another disabled vehicle partially blocking the right hand of the lane in that area. Good thing, though, DOT crews and State Patrol have arrived at both scenes to take care of those disabled vehicles. Hopefully, they'll get those motorists back underway very shortly. And that's your Kixie Traffic Update.

And good Tuesday morning to you. Breakfast with Benny. Well, if you're still going to be traveling through the Washington State area and on maybe those Washington State ferries, they still have some lingering disruptions after yesterday, 23 engineers called out sick. It definitely disrupted the entire ferry system, leaving 13 of the system's 18 vessels out of service and stranding thousands of passengers across the Puget Sound. Check your commuting, everyone, this morning. Could affect you if you take those ferries.

And good Tuesday morning to you, Breakfast with Benny. Folks, unfortunately, that's my time with you here at the breakfast table, but I hope you all have a great rest of your Tuesday. And hey, today is National Taco Day. So get your taco on, whether it's a soft shell, hard shell, both, because I'm a fan of that, or pie. Remember taco pie? I grew up on that when I was a kid. And actually, the modern word taco is believed to have originated in the 18th century in the silver mines of Mexico. Miners used charges of gunpowder wrapped in paper, which then they were called tacos. But then it moved to their lunchtime staple, which were tortillas wrapped around a spicy filling, looked similarly to those dynamite sticks. And, well, the name stuck. With that, I hope you all have a great rest of your Tuesday. Enjoy your tacos, and I'll chat with you more tomorrow morning for more Breakfast with Benny right here on Seattle's Retro Radio, AM 880 KIXI. Have a good one.

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1: Looks like we have a recent collision on State Route 510 westbound on milepost 6.5, closer to 7 and Old Pacific Highway. The roadway has been partially blocked. Good thing, though, DOT crews and State Patrol have been dispatched to the scene to take care of that crash. 405 northbound is moderate to slow up through the Kennedale Hill to break free at the top there around the Coal Creek Parkway, cresting through the I-90 as you're heading up into Bellevue. And we have very heavy traffic flow on 405 southbound at the 522 interchange in Bothell and Kenmore. It's actually stretching all the way back to Linwood and the I-5, where it meets Alderwood Mall. And further out east, just outside of Monroe, near the High Bridge Road, it's heavy and stop-and-go issues all the way through to Paradise Lake. And that's your Kixie traffic update.
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3: NBC News Radio. I'm Chris Caraggio.
4: President Trump says his super PAC will start paying for the pro-Trump TV ads instead of the government. NBC's Gabe Gutierrez has more.
5: In a sign of how important the midterms are for Republicans, with control of Congress up for grabs, political ads have been blanketing the airwaves, including taxpayer-funded ads promoting Trump, which lawmakers on both sides of the aisle have criticized.
4: Government watchdogs have also complained. Last night on Truth Social, Trump dismissed the criticism, saying the ads are a positive promotion for our great USA and a rather standard thing to do. Meantime, while speaking to supporters in Nebraska yesterday, President Trump suggested Iran should attack California. Tammy Trujillo reports.
6: He argued America's war against Iran is worth making sacrifices.
7: It's a small price to pay for keeping the world safe, keeping our country safe. They can take out a city. Let them take out Los Angeles. Let them take out San Diego.
6: California Governor Gavin Newsom condemned Trump on Twitter. He wrote, quote, "Let's be clear. The president's advocating for an attack on 10 million plus U.S. residents in two of America's largest cities." Newsom went on to say, "This is not normal."
4: A disturbance in the Gulf now has a 90% chance of forming into a cyclone. According to the National Hurricane Center, the system is likely to become a tropical depression over the next day or so. It's set to shift eastward before turning to the north by the end of the week. The Nobel Prize in Physics is going to an American professor. The Royal Academy of Sciences announced this morning that it had awarded University of Wisconsin-Madison professor Francis Hausen this year's prize for his work on the Ice Cube Neutrino Observatory in the South Pole, as well as the discovery of high-energy neutrinos of astrophysical origin. The Falcons took down the Saints in New Orleans last night, 45-24, to close out Week 4 in the NFL. There are three undefeated teams after a month of action: the Chiefs, Vikings, and 49ers. I'm Chris Caraggio, NBC News Radio.
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9: 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I'm Denise Pellegrini. 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
9: And Case says, look online, try local banks or banks or credit unions you have relationships with, and as you shop around, remember,
10: they want you as a customer just as much as you want them as a lender, because that's how they make money. 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
9: 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I'm Denise Pellegrini.
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16: Do you do a lot of your eating late at night? Well, it might be worth paying extra attention to how your gut feels. Early research presented at this big gastroenterology meeting looked at more than 11,000 people and found that those who ate a quarter of their daily calories after 9 p.m. while under stress were up to 2.5 times more likely to have problems such as constipation or diarrhea. Late eating alone didn't do it. It was that combination of late night eating and stress that seemed to cause the problem. Now, this research is early, doesn't prove causation, but the advice that follows, I think, is good either way. Stop eating 3 to 4 hours before bed so that your body can rest instead of digest. If you do need a bite, keep it small and light, and do your best to unwind before you hit the sack. I'm Dr. Sanjay Gupta, helping you live a better life.
17: More fog and low clouds around on this Tuesday, although we'll see some sunshine in the afternoon. High temperatures getting back into the 60s. We'll have another similar story on Wednesday and Thursday before rain chances come back into the forecast. For Friday and into Saturday, it does not look like heavy rain at this point, but for many of us, our first rainfall of October. From the Cairo 7 Pinpoint Weather Center, I'm Chief Meteorologist Morgan Palmer, and that's your latest Kixie forecast.
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6: With the Bloomberg Small Business Report, I'm John Tucker. Palmer Blanch, a mother of two who struggled to make a living from writing since the 2023 Hollywood writer's strike, is part of a large swath of workers who are now underemployed in their professions and using a platform from Mercure.io to patch together income. The San Francisco startup recruits workers in high-skilled fields, doctors, lawyers, investment bankers, journalists, social workers, you name it, to help teach artificial intelligence systems how to do their work. The company places these experts in part-time or temporary contract roles to work on training projects for major tech companies and AI labs. It's like the Uber of advanced AI training, a gig work platform for white-collar and skilled professionals that offers a path for them to earn something extra from their expertise at the risk of eventually sacrificing their careers. That's the Bloomberg Small Business Report.
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1: 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And have you heard about the hottest travel destination today? It's your own bedroom, I will explain. It turns out 43% of millennials are now admitting to using vacation days just to stay home and rest. I get this. 37% of all survey respondents say they've used paid vacation days not to travel, not to see family, but purely to catch up on sleep.
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3: NBC News Radio. I'm Chris Caraccio. President Trump will be in Maryland today as the midterms approach. He spoke in Nebraska yesterday in support of Senator Pete Ricketts and other Republicans running in the state. Trump warned about turning power over to Democrats, saying again, this is one of the most important midterm elections ever. The White House is defending President Trump's comments at a rally suggesting Iran could take out Los Angeles and San Diego.
4: Communications Director Stephen Chung wrote on X that critical responses to the comments are not rooted in reality. Chung claimed that Trump meant to say that U.S. cities would be threatened if Iran had a nuclear weapon, necessitating the nation's war with Iran. This after California Governor Gavin Newsom slammed Trump, calling him deranged and dangerous after his comments.
3: The World Health Organization says there are no further signs of infection in Russia at the Irkutsk Research Anti-Plague Institute of Siberia. NBC's Ryan Nobles reports a researcher at the facility reportedly died from pneumonic plague.
5: While the 28-year-old woman's official cause of death has not been revealed, Russian officials say there were no microorganisms linked to the employee's work in her biological samples, and no other lab worker has gotten sick.
3: Authorities are investigating whether pneumonic plague caused her death. Some reports said nearly 200 people had been quarantined due to possible exposure. France is struggling to respond to school protests across the nation. They began as a demonstration in support of striking teachers at a suburban high school near Paris and has now become a national crisis with hundreds of schools forced to close and more than 5,000 taken into police custody. They're mostly minors with no previous criminal records. Students at Cornell University are calling for changes on how the school deals with rape allegations. It comes amid a sexual assault case at the school that has made national headlines. Jane Doe filed a civil lawsuit related to an alleged incident back in 2024 at the Ivy League's Chi Phi fraternity, where she said she was gang raped by several members of the group. I'm Chris Caraccio, NBC News Radio.
6: This is a Bloomberg Money Minute. The heads of oil giants Saudi Aramco and the Kuwait Petroleum Corp are warning that the rest of the world will have to share the cost of the U.S. war against Iran. That's because all of the oil infrastructure, including pipelines, refineries, tankers, and more, that will have to be rebuilt or replaced, tens of billions of dollars worth. Right now, oil turning around some early losses. They're just a tiny fraction higher at $89.50 a barrel on reports of Iranian attacks on ships in the Strait of Hormuz. But on Wall Street, with continued investor optimism about AI, stocks are higher. The Nasdaq and the S&P right now, both in record high territory. You have the Dow and the Nasdaq, both up 2/3 of 1%. The S&P up 3/4 of 1%. And it's been a great year for Wall Street, with trading and investment banking firms poised to deliver record-breaking earnings. Profits expected to top $90 billion. And that means record-breaking year-end bonuses for those bankers, according to the New York State Comptroller's Office. Tom Busby, Bloomberg Radio.
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8: More fog and low clouds around on this Tuesday, although we'll see some sunshine in the afternoon. High temperatures getting back into the 60s. We'll have another similar story on Wednesday and Thursday before rain chances come back into the forecast. For Friday and into Saturday, it does not look like heavy rain at this point, but for many of us, our first rainfall of October. From the Cairo 7 Pinpoint Weather Center, I'm Chief Meteorologist Morgan Palmer, and that's your latest KXY forecast.

0: Thank you for choosing to be more intelligent. The John Tesh Radio Show on Seattle's AM 880 KIXI. Question for you. Are you starting to sound like ChatGPT? I caught myself with this recently, and you and I are not the only ones. Researchers from the Max Planck Institute for Human Development analyzed over 1 million pieces of content, and they found that since ChatGPT launched, people are increasingly starting to mimic the way ChatGPT talks, using more of its favorite words in real-life conversations. Words like delve and comprehend, realm, meticulous, and boast have seen a measurable spike in YouTube videos, podcasts, and everyday speech. Why? Well, according to Scientific American, we do tend to copy language from people we see as smart or authoritative. We also tend to pick up words and phrases used by the people we're around most. And the same is true when we interact with artificial intelligence on a regular basis. It's not the first time pop culture has changed how we speak. Think about how often we quote TV shows and movies, or repeat popular phrases from social media. But this is different. Researchers say it marks the first time machines are creating new language patterns, and we're the ones adopting them. Experts say if this trend continues, it could reshape not just how we speak, but how we think.
1: Intelligence for your life.

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8: Are we getting enough sleep? It's time for us to answer a few questions. Number one, do you need an alarm to wake up every morning? On your days off, do you sleep an hour or more longer than you do on a normal work day? Do you ever nod off or feel like your eyes are heavy at inappropriate times, like at the movies, the bus or train, at church? Do you fall asleep on the couch watching TV at night? If you answered yes to three of those questions, you're not getting enough sleep, according to neurologist Dr. Nancy Collip from the Emory University Sleep Center. Now, she says, if this is you, do this. Head to bed 5 minutes earlier each night than the night before. In a week's time, you'll be getting 30 minutes more sleep at night, and that should do the trick. If not, you may need to see a sleep specialist to rule out things like sleep apnea, or talk to a psychologist about anxiety issues that may be keeping you awake.
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1: Alrighty, from our intelligence for your pets files, dogs adore the humans in their lives, you. And they're happy to provide unconditional love and constant companionship, and they appreciate it when you show gratitude. But there are certain human behaviors that dogs don't like. Here we go. First is hugging. In the wild, when one dog places their paw on another's back, the canine version of a hug, it's a way of establishing dominance. Hugging can make your dog feel threatened or challenged. Dogs also hate being taken on walks where they don't have a chance to explore their surroundings so they can sniff every tree, fire hydrant, patch of grass, stranger in their path. It's like they're sniffing. It's like reading a good book for them. The lack of firsthand knowledge stresses them out. So even if the weather is cold or rainy, give your dog the chance to sniff for a couple of minutes. He'll be happier and more relaxed when you get home. Another thing dogs apparently dislike is playing dress up. Some dogs will tolerate getting stuffed into a sweater, but they don't really get that you think it's cute. And they know it's that they're being squeezed into something that smells weird, feels funny, and it makes it harder for them to move. It also obstructs their body language, like raising the hair on the back of their neck as a warning to other dogs. If you stuff your dog into a sweater, take a quick picture, watch them carefully. If they seem uncomfortable, please take it off.
2: IFYL. Intelligence for your life.
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3: 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I'll keep you updated with news, events, traffic and weather, along with some fun little tidbits right in your day. 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

If you're looking for a good restaurant, here's some great tips from the Washington Post food critic Tom Sitsema. If you're looking at online reviews, he says, don't trust anything older than a year. This critic says restaurants are like live theater. The cast and the scripts, they're constantly changing. As for Yelp, he says you're often getting information from anonymous sources with no credentials. So what can you trust? He says, use the transportation test, and I've never seen this. I love it. Are there lots of in-state license plates in the parking lot? That means locals like it. Then step inside the restaurant, especially if the parking lot has a mixture of high-end cars and jalopies. That means everybody likes it. Think of a seafood shack. You'll see people there in three-piece suits and others in bathing suits. However, if the parking lot has buses, that means it could be a tourist trap and you'll probably be overcharged for a mediocre meal.

0: 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As cool now as it was then.
1: John Tesh with you. Intelligence for your pets. You and your pets actually here and now. Your dog calms you down, right? We now know you have the same effect on your pets. This is according to the University of Helsinki. They found that just 10 minutes of contact between pets and their humans helps reduce pain and anxiety levels in both humans and dogs. And simple activities like taking your dog for a walk or bringing them to the park brings on relaxation. The study found that the more dogs are engaged in activities, the less fearful they are. That's because their brains release endorphins that boost their mood and lower their stress levels.
2: Intelligence for your life.
1: And just ahead, I have the expert's take on first date conversations. It turns out that some of the most popular topics, like your favorite movies, will hurt your chances of a second date. I'll tell you what to talk about instead. Stand by.
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5: NBC News Radio. I'm Chris Caraggio. Student protests have erupted across France and the nation is struggling to respond. They began as a demonstration in support of striking teachers at a suburban high school near Paris, and it has now become a national crisis with hundreds of schools forced to close and more than 5,000 taken into custody. Those arrested were mostly minors with no previous criminal records. Protests at Cornell University are expected to continue over the school's handling of a sexual assault case that has made national headlines. NBC's Maggie Vespa reports students as well as faculty want to see changes in how the Ivy League school handles rape allegations.
6: Overnight, Cornell's Faculty Senate preparing a vote of no confidence in administrators, according to the New York Times. The measure would be symbolic, but reflects the growing pressure on the school.
5: This all comes after a woman identified only as Jane Doe filed a civil lawsuit related to an alleged incident in 2024 at the Chi Phi fraternity, where she said she was gang raped by several members of the group. Organizers say they have a full week of protests planned as school officials discourage any violence or property damage. The future of a permanent daylight saving time bill is uncertain with no clear path forward. Matt Mattinson has more.
7: That's according to Senate Majority Leader John Thune. The South Dakota Republican told Politico that President Trump feels strongly about supporting the legislation, but there's no consensus on it yet. The House passed the Sunshine Protection Act over the summer, and Trump has made it a priority less than a month ahead of Election Day. But with experts discussing the negatives to permanent daylight saving time, the legislation now sits in the Senate, which isn't scheduled to return to the Capitol until the week of November 9th.
5: A disturbance in the Gulf has a high chance of forming into a cyclone, according to the National Hurricane Center. The system is likely to become a tropical depression over the next day or so. It's set to shift eastward before turning to the north by the end of the week. Those from the Florida Panhandle to Louisiana are being advised to monitor conditions. I'm Chris Caraggio, NBC News Radio.
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9: This is a Bloomberg Money Minute. Jamie Dimon, CEO of J.P. Morgan Chase, the nation's biggest bank, told Bloomberg the staggering capabilities of Anthropic's Mythos AI model has pushed up global cybersecurity risks tenfold, saying the newest AI models have created safety vulnerabilities that the banking industry didn't know existed. On Wall Street, solid gains today, putting the NASDAQ and the S&P 500 on track for fresh record closing highs on continued demand for AI-related stocks. Right now, you have the Dow and the NASDAQ each up about 0.5%, the S&P 500 2/3% higher. But oil, lower for most of today's session, now edging a little bit higher on reports out of Iran that it's been attacking tankers passing through the Strait of Hormuz. 9 attacks so far this month. And starting next year, Amazon's Prime Video, the streaming service, will be the new home for the Emmy Awards for at least the next 6 years. But it says it plans to allow non-Prime subscribers to see the shows for free. Tom Busby, Bloomberg Radio.
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18: More fog and low clouds around on this Tuesday, although we'll see some sunshine in the afternoon. High temperatures getting back into the 60s. We'll have another similar story on Wednesday and Thursday before rain chances come back into the forecast. For Friday and into Saturday, it does not look like heavy rain at this point, but for many of us, our first rainfall of October. From the Cairo 7 Pinpoint Weather Center, I'm Chief Meteorologist Morgan Palmer, and that's your latest Kixie forecast.

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1: From our dating and relationship files, of course, one of the things people worry about most on a first date is what they're going to talk about. And according to Match.com, a date who talks too much about themselves or is negative, those are two of the biggest dating turnoffs. So here we go with the subjects relationship experts recommend. First, share a secret. A study in the Personality and Social Psychology Bulletin found that bringing up an embarrassing moment or coming clean about your fear of heights, for example, instantly prompts feelings of closeness because it makes you appear vulnerable and more approachable. Next, to double your chances of a second date, skip the chit-chat about your favorite movies and TV shows and talk about travel instead. Psychologist Dr. Richard Wiseman says, men and women have such different taste in movies that discussing them usually highlights their differences. But talking about great trips and potential bucket list vacations can help showcase what you have in common and make you seem attractive and adventurous.
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18: Okay, let's talk about our health, our career, and pretty much any important decision we're going to make this week. They're all related to the amount of sleep we got last night. First, experts say if you're sleep deprived, you're instantly more stressed. You know the feeling. In fact, a study from UC Berkeley found our anxiety level jumps 30% on average after just one night of no sleep. Researchers say this is because when your brain is desperate for rest, it perceives everything demanding your attention as a threat. Traffic, emails, meetings, even your boss, all of it, threat. Also, you'll be more likely to make bad decisions because according to the Academy of Management Journal, poor quality sleep has a significant negative impact on the brain's prefrontal cortex. That is the area involved with planning and decision making. It also keeps us clear-headed and focused. So a lack of sleep, it means fuzzy thinking and a shorter attention span. That's why tired brains tend to look for distractions to help keep them awake. So instead of focusing on the task at hand, you'll likely spend most of your day scrolling through social media just to keep your eyes open. There's good news. Neuroscientist Dr. Gene Duffy says most people can absolutely offset the negative effects of an occasional night of poor sleep by just taking a 20-minute nap or going for a brisk walk. You'll get more blood pumping to the brain.
0: Intelligence for your life.
18: If you want to dig deeper, go to Tesh.com, take my free sleep score. You answer a few questions about how you fall asleep and stay asleep, and it tells you the first thing to change. Tesh.com.

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0: 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A look back at Beatles history, facts, and trivia. It's just a lot of Beatles fun. I'm Gary Shipe. 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
1: Those of us who have been accused of being helicopter parents, guilty, we hover to ensure that our kids are protected and have everything they need to succeed in life, right? But now we know micromanaging a child who's already on the ball, motivated, actively focused on something, it can backfire and actually slow down their development. This comes from the Stanford Graduate School of Education. Lead researcher Jelena Obradovich says parents who are too hands-on can keep kids from learning to control their own behavior, their emotions, even their attention span. But when parents let kids take charge of an activity, like their science fair project, it lets kids practice self-regulation skills and build independence. For the study, elementary school kids sat with their parents doing various tasks. The result, when the kids were focused on a task and left to their own devices, they thrived, and they actually finished quickly. Bottom line, Dr. Obradovich says, it's absolutely okay for parents to help their kids, be supportive, even suggest a few ideas. But once the child is fully engaged and immersed in what they're doing, she recommends backing off parents, grandparents, letting them do their thing. That can boost a child's confidence, boost their independence, and it will make them ultimately more successful for life.
2: Tell us what you think. 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
1: If you want to dig deeper anytime, just go to Tesh.com, sign up for my free daily intelligence for your life email. 52,000 people already get it every morning, and I read every reply they send back. Tesh.com.

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Well, look at this. Here's a job that can never be replaced by AI. It's professional food taster, as somebody who evaluates food for specific characteristics and safety. According to food scientist Dr. Joanna Gambetta, food tasters are an essential part of coming up with the more than 1,400 different flavors for our junk food. For example, when food tasters want to create, food makers rather, want to create a new flavor of potato chip, they begin by hiring a panel of food tasters to create a map of that flavor's various tastes and smells. Food tasters are also needed to make sure any flavors created in a lab will appeal to actual human taste buds and especially nasal passages. So how does one become a professional food taster? 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If that sounds like you, you should try applying for part-time taste test positions offered by food manufacturing companies everywhere. You can find those on Indeed.com.

0: 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As cool now as it was then.
1: John Tisch with you. I hold in my hand a simple prescription to beat stress. Are you ready? Watch TV.
2: What?
1: Yes. But you have to choose shows that either make you laugh or inspire you. If you're not laughing or inspired, it won't work. Researchers at the Max Planck Institute for Brain Sciences found that watching TV triggers something known as an empathetic response. Basically, when you see somebody else laughing, you feel happy. When you see somebody else being inspired, you feel inspired too, no matter if you're watching real people on a reality show or fictional characters. The fact is, their positive emotions spark the release of serotonin, and of course is the happiness hormone that boosts your mood and lowers stress. But the opposite happens when you watch a drama, whether it's a crime thriller or the news. In that case, scientists say our empathetic response is to experience the same stress we're seeing on screen. So there you go. You basically have a prescription now to watch more TV. The trick, however, choose shows that either make you laugh or inspire you.
3: Intelligence for your life.
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1: Coming up, you want to be more creative and productive? Take a break. Taking breaks throughout the day actually helps people get more done. But according to a study at Columbia University, it needs to be a special kind of break. I'll have the details. Stand by.
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6: NBC News Radio. I'm Chris Caraggio. France is seeing its biggest student protests in decades, and the nation is struggling to respond. Harry Cole, the editor-at-large of The Sun, says the demonstrations have moved beyond student complaints about school conditions.
7: Yes, the French government are acknowledging there are legitimate concerns, but provocateurs and agitators are now getting involved.
6: The protests began in support of striking teachers at a suburban high school near Paris and has now become a national crisis with hundreds of schools forced to close and more than 5,000 taken into police custody. Students, teachers, and police alike have seen injuries. The original protest back on September 21st consisted of students joining their teachers to protest a lack of staff and resources and ended when their demands were met. But student leader Manus Nadal says the protests spread quickly with an unprecedented number of schools now involved and France's education ministry now overwhelmed. California Governor Gavin Newsom is slamming President Trump after he suggested Iran could take out Los Angeles and San Diego with a nuclear weapon. Newsom called the president deranged and dangerous. He also says the silence from Vice President Vance and Secretary of State Marco Rubio is deafening. Trump made the comment during a political rally yesterday in Nebraska while defending his administration's military operations against Iran, despite rising costs for U.S. consumers. Trump said it's a, quote, small price to pay to keep the country safe, before adding that Tehran could destroy a city, adding, quote, let them take out Los Angeles, let them take out San Diego. Trump will be speaking today in Maryland as his midterm tour continues. The merger between Paramount and Warner Brothers Discovery has been finalized, Jennifer Polsoni reports.
8: The new company is adopting the name Skydance. The $110 billion transaction expected to result in thousands of job cuts because there will be so many overlapping roles. The transaction cleared a major legal hurdle last week. That's when a federal judge approved a settlement resolving an antitrust challenge brought by California and 11 other states.
6: I'm Chris Caraggio, NBC News Radio.
9: This is a Bloomberg Money Minute. A stock getting nothing short of an Amazonian amount of attention today is Amazon. Shares are up as much as 2% as the market waits for any anecdotal information on how the company's Prime Day event, which is today and tomorrow, is going so far. Amazon has also signed a 20-year power purchase agreement with Constellation Energy to expand Maryland's only nuclear power plant. And it's basking in today's announcement that its Prime Video service will host the annual Emmy Awards for the next 6 years. McDonald's ambitious plan to overhaul its restaurants and menu has sparked some excitement among the company's shareholders, but it's sparking something else among the company's franchisees. Upgrades connected to the multi-year initiative to improve food quality, service, and efficiency will cost franchise owners more than $1 million per location. McDonald's stock is down. Elsewhere on Wall Street, the Dow is up 0.5%. The S&P is up 0.7%. Matt Piper, Bloomberg Radio.
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14: More fog and low clouds around on this Tuesday, although we'll see some sunshine in the afternoon. High temperatures getting back into the 60s. We'll have another similar story on Wednesday and Thursday before rain chances come back into the forecast. For Friday and into Saturday, does not look like heavy rain at this point, but for many of us, our first rainfall of October. From the Cairo 7 Pinpoint Weather Center, I'm Chief Meteorologist Morgan Palmer, and that's your latest Kixie forecast.

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1: It's a pretty simple piece of intel. You want to get more done? Just take more breaks. It works, according to recent Columbia University studies. But make sure those breaks are scheduled breaks, because when we know a break is coming, we feel more pressure to get things accomplished, so we buckle down and get focused so we can move on to something new after that break. It all comes down to something called cognitive fixation. Cognitive fixation, because when we work for long periods without breaks, we tend to fixate on ideas that may not be working and repeatedly try to make them work. But when we know we have a mini deadline looming, we're more likely to come up with workable solutions. In the study, researchers gave participants tasks that involved problem solving and generating ideas. The result, those who had scheduled breaks were more focused and better at completing their tasks. They were also more innovative and imaginative. That's compared to those who were given breaks without warning and at random intervals. What's the best way to add scheduled breaks to your life? Here we go. Set a timer every 50 minutes and take a 10-minute break. Don't worry. Even if you're on a roll when the alarm goes off, stopping won't ruin your streak of good ideas. In fact, it's going to help. Because experts say allowing your brain to rest lets those ideas percolate in your subconscious and gives you a chance to fine-tune your thoughts when you get back to work.
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5: Are you having trouble staying awake and focusing when you need to, and struggling to fall asleep at night as well? 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He's telling us certain light wavelengths interfere with our circadian rhythm. Of course, the internal clock that tells our bodies when to sleep, when to wake, when to eat. And that can trigger chronic sleep deprivation and raise our risk for heart disease and cancer. But other light wavelengths can help keep our sleep-wake cycle on track. So, when you want to stay awake and focused, Dr. Seisler recommends light bulbs that emit a lot of blue-white light, which interferes with production of the sleep hormone melatonin. So, for example, compact fluorescent bulbs, or those LEDs, or bulbs marketed specifically for wakefulness, like Lighting Sciences Awake and Alert Bulbs. And for bedrooms, or when you're winding down to sleep, try light bulbs with wavelengths at the yellow end of the spectrum, a color similar to a warm campfire or a sunset, which encourages relaxation and triggers melatonin production. So you think incandescent bulbs, warm, compact fluorescent lights, or a so-called sleep baby bulb. 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They work for adults too. Sleep baby bulb. There's also a line of smart light bulbs called Hue, H-U-E as in color. They can be connected to your wireless smart home system with pre-programmed settings for bedtime, like Savannah Sunset's warm reddish glow, and daytime alertness, like Arctic Aurora, which produces a cool turquoise blue light. If you want to go further, check out the website MeetHue, that's H-U-E.com, and LSGC.com. If you can't write those down right now, go to my Facebook page. We have them for you.
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1: All righty, get ready for the Botox report. While you're getting Botox for your wrinkles, now you may want to get a few jabs in your knees, too. A study in the American Journal of Sports Medicine looked at people who had a type of knee joint pain common in active people. The researchers found that when Botox was injected into a muscle that runs along the side of the hip down to the knee, 69% of patients felt better. This works by basically turning off one muscle to make another stronger, one in the glutes. And when the hip muscles come back online, both muscles were similar in strength rather than one being weak. The pain is common for runners and cyclists who overuse the muscle that runs from the hip down to the knee and underuse their glutes. If you don't want to resort to Botox, physical therapist David Reavy recommends working on exercise that builds your butt strength so you're not overly relying on your hip muscles.
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Once and for all, let's just embrace this. Your liver is your body's MVP. It filters out toxins. It helps you burn fat and balance your blood sugar. It also helps sweep waste out of your system and helps you absorb nutrients. So, how can you help your liver? Well, first, get 20 minutes of moderate exercise or activity every day. That could be a swim in the pool or biking or brisk walking or playing pickleball, stuff like that. According to the journal Sports Medicine, moderate exercise activates a pathway that speeds up the breakdown of fat in your liver. Also, you can season more meals with parsley and cilantro. Those herbs contain essential oils that your liver uses to break down toxins. Again, cilantro and parsley. In fact, a study found that people who sprinkled 5 tablespoons of parsley and cilantro on their meals every day, they had significantly lower toxin levels in their bloodstream within a week. Your liver will thank you.

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I mean, like nothing. Forget it.

0: 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As cool now as it was then.
1: Boy, do I have some good news for you. John Tesh with you. Here's some intelligence for your body. A little chocolate a day can keep the neurologist away. So it's intel for your brain. Even better, right? This is according to a review of studies published in the journal Frontiers in Nutrition. It found that regularly snacking on cocoa-based treats can help protect the brain from cognitive decline. This is fantastic news. The benefits come from chocolate's antioxidants and iron, which increase blood flow to parts of the brain that are most affected by aging. If you start eating a little chocolate every day now, it's going to have a cumulative effect, improving vital thinking skills over time. It also has short-term advantages. Eating cocoa helped young, healthy adults perform better on tough cognitive tests almost immediately because it improves attention, working memory, and verbal skills. As we always say, dark chocolate has more antioxidants than milk chocolate, but milk chocolate does contain some.
2: Intelligence for your life. It's free, you know.
1: And coming up in a moment, your dog can't talk, but they can definitely read how you're feeling. Whether you're happy to see them or angry, they chewed your favorite shoes. Your dog knows. Your dog knows all. We'll share the latest research next.
3: More intelligence for your life headed your way. Right now, it's a news update on Kixie.
4: NBC News Radio. I'm Chris Caraccio. President Trump is heading to Maryland to highlight the need for advanced military technology. He's scheduled to speak at the Sparrows Point shipyard this afternoon at an event hosted by defense technology firm Anduril Industries. Today's visit to Baltimore follows Monday's campaign rally in Nebraska on behalf of GOP candidates ahead of the midterm elections. A White House official is commenting on President Trump's suggestion that Iran could take out Los Angeles and San Diego. Daniel Martindale has the latest.
5: White House Communications Director Stephen Chung responded to the fallout with an ex post. He says the media freakout over President Trump's comments is not rooted in reality. He was clearly stating U.S. cities would have been threatened if a nuclear Iran hadn't been stopped. Trump made the comment at a rally in Nebraska on Monday night. The comment has drawn widespread outrage from state and local officials. Republican Jim Desmond, who is running for Congress in San Diego, is pushing back, saying no American city is expendable and no American family should ever be treated as collateral damage.
4: Student protests have erupted across France and the nation is struggling to respond. They began as a demonstration in support of striking teachers at a suburban high school near Paris, and it has now become a national crisis with hundreds of schools forced to close and more than 5,000 taken into custody. Those arrested were mostly minors with no previous criminal records. Protests at Cornell University are expected to continue over the school's handling of a sexual assault case that has made national headlines. NBC's Maggie Vespa reports students as well as faculty want to see changes in how the Ivy League school handles rape allegations.
6: Overnight, Cornell's Faculty Senate preparing a vote of no confidence in administrators, according to the New York Times. The measure would be symbolic, but reflects the growing pressure on the school.
4: This all comes after a woman identified only as Jane Doe filed a civil lawsuit related to an alleged incident in 2024 at the Chi Phi fraternity, where she said she was gang raped by several members of the group. I'm Chris Caraccio, NBC News Radio.
7: This is a Bloomberg Money Minute. Now that Paramount has closed its acquisition of Warner Brothers Discovery, the really hard part begins. Skydance says the combined company is now called and is home to dozens of TV networks and two major streaming services, faces the challenge of eliminating overlapping businesses and jobs, managing nearly $80 billion in debt, and adhering to a strict calendar of theatrical releases as stipulated by a lawsuit settlement. Shares of Skydance are down 5% here on day one. Elon Musk is a trillionaire again. He jumped by $65 billion Monday to $1.04 trillion, according to the Bloomberg Billionaires Index. It's as the value of his stakes in SpaceX and Tesla rose. SpaceX shares are up 13% since the start of the month, while Tesla has gained 6.7%. And the big fall shopping showdown is here. Amazon's Prime Big Deal Days and Target Circle Deal Days both run today and tomorrow, while Walmart's week-long deals event is already underway through Sunday. Matt Piper, Bloomberg Radio.
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13: More fog and low clouds around on this Tuesday, although we'll see some sunshine in the afternoon. High temperatures getting back into the 60s. We'll have another similar story on Wednesday and Thursday before rain chances come back into the forecast. For Friday and into Saturday, it does not look like heavy rain at this point, but for many of us, our first rainfall of October. From the Cairo 7 Pinpoint Weather Center, I'm Chief Meteorologist Morgan Palmer, and that's your latest Kixie forecast.

0: thank you for being a part of the John Tesh Radio Show on AM 880 KIXI. Sitting here in the studio with our family terrier, Leroy the dog. I got to be careful because he's listening. And if you've ever felt like your dog knows when you're happy or sad, experts say you're right, and there's brain scan evidence to prove this. A study published in the journal iScience used MRIs to scan the brains of dogs while they were shown images of human faces expressing different emotions: neutral, happy, angry, fearful, and sad. And the results were surprising. When dogs saw happy faces, two specific brain regions activated. One's involved in processing emotions and rewards and memory. The researchers say the ability to read human emotion has been honed over thousands of years that dogs have been living alongside man. So they've gotten really good at it. And their ability is unusual in the animal world. Even chimpanzees don't read human emotions as well as dogs do. But the researchers say we're not always as good at reading how our dogs are feeling. We have the same capacity to understand them. We just need to pay closer attention.
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0: 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Tesh.com.

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7: Alrighty, we're digging into our sleep intelligence files, and I have two new sleep tips for when you're traveling, because it's notoriously hard to sleep when you're somewhere new, right? Sleep expert Dr. Michael Bruce, our buddy, says the stress of travel, cramped seats, and time zone changes wreak havoc on the amount of quality sleep we get away from home. So try these sleep hacks on your next trip. First, on the plane, if you can, get a window seat on the same side of the plane as the side of the bed you sleep on. Turns out leaning into the wall on that side is going to feel more natural. You'll be able to go to sleep. At your hotel, Dr. Bruce, our sleep expert, says it takes about 2 days to get used to the sounds, smells, and temperature of a new environment. He says sleeping on a different mattress than you're used to is like wearing new shoes for the first time. Your body has to get used to it. And this surprised me, but he says don't go for the room with the biggest mattress, because the bigger the bed, the more likely it is to sag and be soft. And adjust the room temperature to between 68 and 70 degrees. That's the temperature at which your body gets the most quality sleep, because it allows your core temperature to drop. Thank you, Dr. Bruce.
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0: This is the John Tesh Radio Show, making the most of your midday on Seattle's Kixie Radio. So if you've ever told a lie on a first date, you got a lot of company. A new survey of 8,000 singles found that a whopping two-thirds have been dishonest on a first date. And researchers say the lies people tell usually boil down to whether you're a man or a woman. For example, women happen to be most likely to lie about their age. Researchers say the average woman will subtract 4 years off her actual age. That's the average. And then men are most likely to lie about their salary. The survey found that guys tend to add 20 to 25% to their income on average when a new date asks how much money they make. What else do we lie about on first dates? The most common lies men tell involve their previous relationships, including hiding the fact that they're still in one. And know this, 15% of women in this new survey admitted they've lied about their real name on a first date. And the good news here, if you can make it past date number one, people do become more honest. In fact, half of those who said they've lied on a first date admitted they've come clean by the third date.
1: Intelligence for your life.

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4: Every Saturday night, starting at 5 p.m., we change things up a touch here at AM880KIXI. Are there smooth, mellow sounds? Check. Are there falsetto voices flinging? Check. And you don't even need to ask. There are saxophones present at no extra charge. It's Saturday Night Soundwaves, and it's the more easy rock sounds of KIXI, hosted by me, Seth Thompson. Join me, won't you? I'll be sure to set the mood every Saturday at 5 p.m.

Hey, my friends, you have somebody you work with who's always bringing treats to the office, from donuts to homemade cookies, or maybe they have a bowl of candy on their desk. Why do they do it? Psychologist Sabrina Gregerson studies food and human relationships at the University of Kansas. She tells us it's simply a way to bond. The givers want to be liked. Dr. Gregerson says from the beginning of time, sharing food has been about building trust. You're priming people to feel more securely attached to you. And throughout history, peace treaties have often been accompanied by offers of food and drink. And at work, food is used to diffuse tension or win people over. Sharing food also increases activity in the part of the brain responsible for selfless actions. So it makes us feel like we're all on the same team. It makes us want to be nicer to the people we share food with. And in a work situation, that makes people more cooperative and productive.

0: 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As cool now as it was then.
1: So we got an email at john@tesh.com asking which plants are best at cleaning the air. Welcome to Intelligence for Your Life. My name is John Tesh, and there's a new research study that came from the journal Science of the Total Environment. They tested plants, and for cleaning the air, these three came out on top. Pencils ready? Lavender, marjoram, and ivy. Those plants absorb pollutants through tiny openings in their leaves. The experts say the size and shape of these plants' leaves make them most effective. Lavender, marjoram, and ivy.
0: Intelligence for your life.
1: And coming up, how breakfast, water, and a low-salt diet will help you burn more calories all day. More Intelligence for Your Life is headed your way. Right now, it's a news update on Kixi.
2: 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I'm Chris Caraccio.
3: President Trump is in Maryland to announce an investment in a submarine facility in Baltimore. He's highlighting the $3.7 billion investment from defense contractor Anduril in a Baltimore shipyard to manufacture parts for Virginia-class submarines. The president said the project is part of his broader effort to rebuild the military and create jobs. A vast majority of Americans say President Trump's taxpayer-funded ads are inappropriate. Wendy Swanson has more.
4: That's according to a new Reuters-Ipsos poll released this week. The 30-second ads feature Trump criticizing communism and socialism. The survey found that 86% of American adults disapprove of Trump's $20 million ad campaign. After receiving backlash from both sides of the aisle, Trump said on Monday that future ads will be paid for by his super PAC, MAGA, Inc.
3: France is being rocked by student protests, which have now become a national crisis, with hundreds of schools forced to close and more than 5,000 taken into police custody. Students, teachers, and police alike have seen injuries. Tomorrow marks the third anniversary of the Hamas attack on Israel, launched from Gaza, that resulted in more than 1,200 deaths, several hundred kidnappings, and a war with no end in sight. Sarah Lee Kessler reports.
5: There is nowhere in the world that Jews are safe right now.
6: Yael Eckstein is president of the International Fellowship of Christians and Jews. She wants people to remember the victims of October 7th, innocent people at a music festival in southern Israel, and residents of a kibbutz, including children and babies, who were shot, strangled, beheaded, and burned alive.
5: We need to stand together, Jews, Christians, and anyone else who values life and freedom, because October 7th began a wave of hate.
6: Epstein notes an uptick on attacks on churches as well as synagogues.
5: Once there's hatred towards Jews, everyone is at risk.
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7: This is a Bloomberg Money Minute. Fresh record closing highs today for the NASDAQ and the S&P 500 on continued demand for everything related to AI and a lot of optimism ahead of the new earnings season, which kicks off next week. All the major averages today rising about 0.5%, with the Dow up 253 points, the NASDAQ up 122, the S&P adding 45. Oil ended flat on the day, just above $89 a barrel, even though Iran has renewed attacks on oil tankers in the Strait of Hormuz. 9 such incidents so far this month. Forget ride hailing. Delivering food now makes up for nearly half of Uber's overall bookings. So it's paying $2.3 billion cash for a Boston-based company called EX Cater, which allows businesses to arrange for food services at events, meetings, and other professional gatherings. And a bit of a reprieve for federal student loan borrowers, who now have until the end of this year to enroll in auto pay and see their interest rate lowered by 1%. Tom Busby, Bloomberg Radio.
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13: More fog and low clouds around on this Tuesday, although we'll see some sunshine in the afternoon. High temperatures getting back into the 60s. We'll have another similar story on Wednesday and Thursday before rain chances come back into the forecast. For Friday and into Saturday, it does not look like heavy rain at this point, but for many of us, our first rainfall of October. From the Cairo 7 Pinpoint Weather Center, I'm Chief Meteorologist Morgan Palmer, and that's your latest Kixie forecast.

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0: Here we go. More intelligence for your life on the John Tesh Radio Show on Seattle's Retro Radio KIXI. All right, here we go with a few awesome ways, research-backed ways, to boost your metabolism. And then you're going to burn more calories throughout the day, and then you're going to lose more weight. That's how that works. That's the formula. First, make sure you have breakfast. It raises your resting metabolic rate, which is the rate at which your body burns energy, when you're simply sitting down and doing nothing. Eating breakfast raises your metabolic rate more so than if you ate those same foods at dinner time. Plus, a study from the University of Bath found that eating breakfast encourages the body to burn more calories for fuel throughout your daily activities. That's good. Here's another metabolism booster. Drink more water. I'm guilty of not doing this. According to the journal Frontiers in Nutrition, drinking more water helps your body break down fat more efficiently. That leads to greater weight loss. And then, here's a surprise, don't use sea salt. Go back to regular iodized table salt. Iodine is essential for helping your thyroid keep your metabolism functioning well. That's like a bonus tip right there. And make sure you have a phone curfew. Northwestern University found the blue light emitted by your phone increases insulin resistance. That makes it harder for your body to clear glucose from your bloodstream while you're sleeping. The result? You'll store more calories as fat. It acts like a hormonal signal to the body to gain weight.
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9: Can we once and for all get the latest science on the best sleep position? Well, it turns out there is no one-size-fits-all answer. However, most experts recommend if you can do it, sleep on your back. That's because that keeps your spine aligned, so you're less likely to wake up with back or neck pain. It also limits your risk for having stomach acid flow up into the esophagus. Back sleeping is also the best for beauty sleep because it allows fluid to drain from your face, so you won't wake up all puffy. The problem is that if you are prone to snoring, back sleeping will likely make it much worse, so then try sleeping on your side. According to the National Sleep Foundation, side sleeping is similar to how we all developed in the womb, and it's ideal for snorers. Studies show the fetal position improves breathing and offers blood flow benefits that help protect our brain. So what about stomach sleeping? Well, generally speaking, the experts say it's the worst sleep position because it forces you to twist your head to one side, which compromises your spine. You also wake up with the pillow wrinkles on your forehead.
10: Intelligence for your life.
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All right, I had a feeling this was going to happen. There's a new term that businesses use that's turning off their customers, and it's AI. A study in the Journal of Hospitality and Marketing and Management found that describing a product as using AI makes customers less likely to buy it. That's why a lot of tech companies are losing money right now, because they invested so heavily in AI and were counting on it to revolutionize their business. However, putting an AI label on products is driving people away. For the study, researchers sampled participants across all groups and showed them the same products, from vacuum cleaners to TVs and consumer services. The only difference between them was one was described as using AI, artificial intelligence, and the other was not. In every single case, the intention to buy or use the product or service was significantly lower whenever AI was mentioned. And that was especially true when the service used to involve humans, like taking an order at a restaurant drive-thru or in a healthcare situation, like a medical diagnosis. People much preferred real human interaction. Same for me. They also said they didn't trust AI.

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0: from our Success 101 files, to get a job, experts say you should never have to hand over your credit card and bank account numbers. That's one of the top red flags the FBI wants you to know about for the growing number of hiring scams being reported these days. That refers to when criminals post fake job listings online. Then if you respond, someone posing as a hiring manager sets up a fake interview or sends you a so-called employment contract. And that's usually when the trouble begins, because they'll ask for sensitive information like your driver's license, credit card, and social security numbers, all under the pretense that they need the information to pay you. In reality, criminals will use your private details to steal your money or your identity, or both. According to digital privacy expert Paul Bischoff, don't miss this, the most obvious sign of a hiring scam is when companies request payroll details before they've even offered you a job. But another clue is when recruiters never offer to communicate in person, only via email, and their email address doesn't match the company they claim to work for. Also, as a rule, Bischoff says, if you have any doubts about a job posting, you got to check with the Better Business Bureau at bbb.org to make sure companies are legitimate.
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2: NBC News Radio, I'm Scott Carr. Student protests in France have become a national crisis, with hundreds of schools forced to close. More than 5,000 have been arrested. The original protest consisted of students joining teachers to protest a lack of staff and resources, and did end when demands were met, but student leaders say the protest has spread, with an unprecedented number of schools now involved.
3: To show their disagreement with what's going on in the country at the moment.
2: Reports say students, teachers, and police alike have seen injuries. President Trump's in Maryland today, announcing an investment in a submarine facility in Baltimore. It's a $3.7 billion investment, he says, from defense contractor Anduril in a Baltimore shipyard to make parts for Virginia-class submarines. Maryland's Democratic governor, Wes Moore, says he's been blocked from today's event after working to close the submarine deal. The White House denies Moore's claim. A measles outbreak in Pennsylvania has now surpassed 1,000 cases. Now New York's governor's taking action following a surge in measles cases in that state. Here's NBC's Ann Thompson.
4: Kathy Hochul declaring a statewide disaster emergency after measles cases surpassed 100 there. The order allowing a wider range of healthcare professionals to vaccinate and test patients for the virus.
2: It's been the largest measles outbreak in the country in three decades and is linked to five deaths. Senate Minority Leader Chuck Schumer is calling to investigate President Trump's alleged misuse of taxpayer money to pay for government-sponsored campaign ads, many of which feature him, bragging about the largest tax cuts in history and reigniting American manufacturing. The administration claims the ads are public service ads, not campaign ads. Schumer says he'll report Trump to the Federal Election Commission about what he says has been illegal coordination with the MAGA Inc. Political Action Committee. Trump has said that committee will now start paying for the ads. Scott Carr, NBC News Radio.
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6: This is a Bloomberg Money Minute. Fresh record closing highs today for the NASDAQ and the S&P 500 on continued demand for everything related to AI and a lot of optimism ahead of the new earnings season, which kicks off next week. All the major averages today rising about 0.5%, with the Dow up 253 points, the NASDAQ up 122, the S&P adding 45. Oil ended flat on the day, just above $89 a barrel, even though Iran has renewed attacks on oil tankers in the Strait of Hormuz. Nine such incidents so far this month. Forget ride hailing. Delivering food now makes up for nearly half of Uber's overall bookings. So it's paying $2.3 billion cash for a Boston-based company called EX Cater, which allows businesses to arrange for food services at events, meetings, and other professional gatherings. And a bit of a reprieve for federal student loan borrowers, who now have until the end of this year to enroll in auto pay and see their interest rate lowered by 1%. Tom Busby, Bloomberg Radio.
7: More fog and low clouds around on this Tuesday, although we'll see some sunshine in the afternoon. High temperatures getting back into the 60s. We'll have another similar story on Wednesday and Thursday before rain chances come back into the forecast. For Friday and into Saturday, it does not look like heavy rain at this point, but for many of us, our first rainfall of October. From the Cairo 7 Pinpoint Weather Center, I'm Chief Meteorologist Morgan Palmer, and that's your latest Kixie forecast.
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11: The if there's grumpy anything, AI guy.
10: And the AI guy. That's correct. You don't want to miss today's AI segment where Mike.
11: I think I'm just going to just be grumpy now.
10: You're going to be grumpy?
11: I don't need to be an expert. I just need to be grumpy.
10: Okay. 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Have you heard that we have a new website UI? Okay. All right. Well, we do. And you can become a Patreon supporter. Yeah. Yeah.
11: What do you take?
10: What do you mean? What do I take?
11: You operate on some level that just irritates everybody.
10: Wow. The AI guy is going right there.
12: Being aggressive this morning.
10: Wow.
11: You know, it's like all those energy drinks. He just comes up with all the, he's like that kid on that
10: Energizer
11: cartoon
10: Bunny.
11: That like loves animals so much. Okay. He murders them.
12: Squeezes
10: them. Oh, wow.
11: Yeah.
10: Well, do you know the Energizer Bunny, right?
11: Do you know not that personally,
10: was,
11: no.
10: Well, do you know that it was originally the Duracell bunny, but they didn't keep it under patent, and so Energizer stole it. There you go, a little tidbit to know of useful
11: these
10: information.
11: This is life with Nathan.
10: All right. We're all friends from different backgrounds, but we bring the best technology show possible each week for our family, listeners, and fans to enjoy. We're glad to have Peyton, our producer, at the control panel today. Welcome, everyone. Let's start today's show.
2: Now on today's show...
10: All right. Today in the show, we have Nick Espinoza back from Security Fanatics. This we may get him twice in this month because we always have our Halloween episode where Nick comes and talks
11: I
10: mean, that is a classic where he talks about how everything is going to be destroyed. And
11: he talks about that every time he's on.
10: Well, so we just you know what? We just report the news. So sometimes the news is positive. Sometimes it's negative. 90% of the time right now, it's full with the word AI. And, of course, we have our standard features, including This Week in Technology. Technology fail of the week, a possible Nathan nugget. We ran out of time last week, so hopefully we get to it this week. And, of course, our pick of the day, whiskey tasting. To see if our selected whiskey pick gets 0, 1, or 2 thumbs up by the end of the show. We're in our semifinals right here. So we're going to see what we do on our taste testing. Is it the first glass or the second glass? We'll find out here.
11: It might be the first glass or the second glass.
10: Oh, there you go.
11: There we go.
10: Well, you know what? Now, though, I know you're excited about it. It's time for the latest headlines in the world of technology.
11: Okay.
2: Here are our top technology stories of the week.
10: All right. Our top story today. Everyone is giving their AI a face. Meta and OpenAI look more like a Saturday morning cartoon than a technology company. But is this just a cute design trend, or does it reveal something deeper about how AI is being built? Let's go to Jennifer Merrick for more on this story.
13: Thanks, Nathan. We looked into why tech companies are suddenly giving their AI systems cute mascots, and it turns out it's all about trust. Meta's new Muse agent comes with a friendly Yeti named Jolly, and OpenAI introduced Dots, a set of colorful blob characters designed to make AI feel more approachable. Branding experts say these mascots help soften the image of advanced technology and reduce public anxiety around AI safety and privacy. Critics argue it may oversimplify real concerns, but early reactions show users feel more comfortable interacting with AI when it has a friendly face. Back to you in the studio.
11: Translation.
10: Yeah.
11: They're making it look cute so it doesn't, you don't know when it's coming to kill you.
10: That's right. That's what we got. A friendly face.
12: It's manipulation.
10: So OpenAI kind of looks like a knockoff version of the it's a Disney cartoon or it's a Pixar cartoon. Or they have all the attitudes. So you got like polite and kind.
12: Oh, Inside Out.
10: Inside Out. Yes. Inside so out. They kind of look like Inside Out characters.
11: Nick just showed up.
10: Oh, did Nick show up? Nick, what are you thinking about the Inside Out characters?
14: Everything's going to be destroyed anyway. So let's just have this discussion, right?
10: Uh-huh.
14: So studies have shown over and over and over that there's a big backlash to artificial intelligence. People don't trust it. We know, thanks to the social media era, that it's been data mining us, et cetera, et cetera. And so this big push by Meta and all of them is essentially to capture the younger generation.
10: Yep.
14: It's to make sure that they stay within the ecosystem. And Meta's longitudinal issue has always been, well, Facebook was mom and dad's social media and all the kids moved to Instagram, TikTok, et cetera. But when they get older, they'll come back and they're just applying that same philosophy to AI. And just another reason why Mark Zuckerberg needs to be in jail. And
11: so, I'll shut up now. There you go. Well, let's market our cigarettes to children.
10: Well, so here's what they're trying to do. That's right. So major researchers have said the approachability is the most important aspect of AI for people. So they have to get them to download. Then the transparency keeps the users. Another expert put it that a cute character asking for always on access is still always asking for always on access, but you're more adept to say yes to the cute character with a smile than you would be just a prompt on your screen.
11: Yes, because that's social.
12: We've learned nothing from like viruses. It's a really cute virus. Let me install this.
10: Well, that's interesting. Here's the three things that all the AI companies are marketing towards. One, they need to ask for access at the right time. So this is very important. When they ask for, hey, can I get access to this? Can I get access to this? They want you to say yes. Showing exactly what the assistant did and letting you undo it is the second most important step. So when you see now AI comes up with a side prompt and it says, I'm looking for this. I'm searching the website. I found this. I'm pulling this together. That is considered the second most important aspect is thinking that you're seeing it actually use its logic. It may not even be using the logic it's showing you on screen. And most of the time it's not. But the idea that you think something is happening in the background. And number three, delivering a user experience that feels safe, predictable, and helpful.
11: It's like evil Clippy.
10: It's like evil.
12: That's what Bonzi Buddy was.
11: That's where he's going to come on and clink on your little window there and be like, hey, can I help you dive into, you know, DOD's official secure network?
10: Well, it's interesting. So I work at a company that we have just dropped our Google ad spend, and we're significantly now doing the ChatGPT OpenAI advertising. It's and what they're saying is Facebook and Google both are considerable opponents that AI's own advertising could take over, and that each of those companies could significantly drop. So it's gonna be an interesting. I'm sure we have. Claude's going to come out with maybe a Gerben guy in a beer glass mug and then, hello, we're here to help you or some other type.
11: Seriously?
10: Of
11: Seriously? Is that your...
10: I don't know if Claude...
12: German impersonation.
11: That's his German impersonation.
10: Yeah. He came out with a German beer drinker for my Claude AI. I may give them access to everything. I'll just tell you that. That would be of interest. We're in October, so, you know, it's Oktoberfest, so everything's about beer right now.
11: Oktoberfest is in September.
10: Oh, is it in September?
11: Yeah.
10: Okay. No.
11: Yes. Yeah, it is.
10: Is it? Yeah. No, October. Well, October.
11: Dude, I'm not German. I'm more German than you are.
10: Okay. I thought Oktoberfest, at least for the local areas right now, they're running. So you're talking about real Germany time?
11: No.
10: No? Oh, okay. Well, never mind then. Okay, well.
11: Yeah.
10: All right. Well, let's move on then. That's what you're saying.
11: Let's move on.
10: Okay, let's move on to story number
11: two. Let's talk about McDonald's.
10: Oh.
11: Yay.
10: I'm loving it.
11: McDonald's is at it again. Yeah.
10: Yeah?
11: So we did a report however long ago, like a year or something ago, about their drive-ins.
10: We did Wendy's. It was Wendy's that was doing the drive-ins, I think. Maybe it was McDonald's too. You're right. I think it was. You're right.
11: And they stopped doing it.
10: Yeah, the surge pricing, right?
11: Right. Well, now.
10: Yep.
11: Now, McDonald's is using AI.
10: Oh, again?
11: Again.
10: Okay.
11: To shape the prices you see on its menu and what that means for everyday customers. Right.
10: Oh, tell me more.
11: It's rolled out a pricing system that analyzes millions of transactions across thousands of restaurants. The goal is simple. Determine the optimal price for each item at each location.
10: Okay.
11: That meant that the cost of a Big Mac or a coffee can vary widely from store to store, even within the same neighborhood. So I'm going to drive down to McDonald's and get a cheeseburger for 99 cents and then drive a couple of miles to the next one and get one for $100.
15: For $100. Okay. Yeah. Yeah, that, I guess that's what it's saying though, right?
11: Okay. Yeah. Franchise owner.
15: So that means you want to go eat in like the poor part of the neighborhood. Is that what you're saying now?
11: I don't know. Maybe this is, yeah. I don't know. Okay. Franchise owners say the company strongly, what'll happen is like people who depend on McDonald's.
15: Yeah. The prices will
11: go up higher.
15: Oh, okay.
11: Maybe that's how we're going to, you know, kick this trend of eating out.
15: Okay. Well,
11: let's hope so. So franchise owners are saying the company strongly encourages them to follow these AI-generated recommendations, and some describe it as being pressured to adopt the suggested prices. The system tracks when stores deviate from the guidance, and the pricing has become a bigger part of franchise performance reviews. So there we go. McDonald's has initiated a corporate-wide Big Brother.
15: Yes.
11: Check on you.
15: Yes.
11: If you're not doing what we're doing, you're going to lose.
15: I have a friend that owns a McDonald's. They no longer have the ability to change their pricing. They actually have to send it into corporate headquarters because corporate was saying that people were stealing money from them and not paying their franchise fees on every little item that they have. Uh-huh. So they now control the pricing. You can't get an update. So if I wanted to change my price and run a special, I have to send it to corporate. It has to be approved so then I can come on down to the store that I run.
11: Well,
15: so you're not really a franchise owner.
11: You're just a corporate shill now.
15: Yeah. Okay. All right. Well,
12: I just wonder if it's like very early in AI, someone made a vending machine that could buy products and people in the office would tell it what to buy. And they gaslit it so much to buy tungsten cubes.
15: Yeah.
12: So it bought tungsten cubes and sold it for massive losses.
11: Yeah, that happened. We had a story.
12: Okay, I got it. I wonder if this is going to happen.
15: I don't know.
11: No, it's just going to be like you're going to roll up to McDonald's one day and pay $1 for a hamburger, and then the next day it's going to be $5 or $10 or.
12: But maybe I can pull 100. Up one day and buy a tungsten cube from McDonald's.
11: Maybe.
15: Okay, well, there you go.
11: Anyway, the approach isn't without controversy, of course. Consumers are increasingly wary of dynamic pricing, especially when algorithms raise prices simply because the demand is high. Regulators are also paying closer attention to the pricing models, particularly when they could influence how competing businesses set prices. There have even been extreme cases, like a location where the system recommended charging nearly $18.
15: Wow.
11: For a Big Mac. See, I was just funning, and
15: it actually happened.
11: Yeah. Despite the backlash, McDonald's reported no drop in the store sales. That's because if somebody buys a Big Mac at $18, they're they're buying eight Big Macs.
15: Yeah.
11: And this shows how unpredictable consumer behavior can be when AI enters the question. McDonald's says the system helps balance affordability with profitability. No, it isn't. But franchisees face raising costs and often prefer higher prices to stay afloat. Corporate, meanwhile, benefits from increased revenue regardless of individual store margin. And what's clear is this, is that AI-driven pricing is no longer a future concept. It's already shaping what you pay at the counter. And it's raising new questions about fairness, transparency, and how much control algorithms should have overlay purchases. Maybe McDonald's should have a fry guy.
15: A fry guy?
11: A fry guy.
15: You remember little the fry cartoon? Guys?
11: Yeah.
15: Maybe that should be their AI guy.
11: Little AI fry guy.
15: How about Hamburglar?
11: Making you all feel all right about paying $18 for a Big Mac. Like,
15: isn't this crazy? This is actually to think about
11: we live. This is what people call the age of information. This is not the age of information. This is the age of delusion.
15: Is that what you're calling it? Oh, yeah. Like that.
11: The age of delusion. We spend more time creating our own truths nowadays that nobody knows where anybody else is in reality.
15: Well, you know what you should do? Creating realities. Or something that we all talk about. How about we just create a fake holiday and make every consumer in the world have to be a part
11: of it? What, like Prime Day?
15: Yes. Today is my favorite day for all of you that are listening.
11: Nathan.
15: Today is Prime Day. Big deals isn't just a sale. It's a strategy. Amazon uses it to pull holiday shoppers in early, and retailers often match the prices. That means the best deals aren't just on Amazon today. They're at Best Buy, Walmart, Target, and other shadow discount stores.
11: But not McDonald's.
15: Well, no, not McDonald's. Well, it depends. It could be. It could be $1.25.
11: You're gonna binge on Amazon, go out and get a $20 McBack.
15: Yeah, this has become Amazon's unofficial kickoff to holiday shopping. The warm-up before Black Friday. And the deals this week are hitting across every major category. Because they force you to. If you're a consumer on there selling, they tell you if you want to be in their algorithm in the top first page of return results, you better be participating in Prime Day or they will move you down. They literally tell the consumers on their product, participate in our day.
11: Everybody's a fascist these days.
15: Or move down. So if you've been waiting, though, to upgrade your smart home, grab a new TV or pick up some Amazon devices, the deals are already strong. Prime Day officially is kicking off deals with the Amazon Echo Pop at 55% off. The Fire TV Stick 4K is 50% off. The Blink Outdoor 4 Camera Kit is 40% off. Kindle Paperwhite 30% off. Samsung 55-inch TVs are marked down from 30% all the way to 60%. And if you want to have a robot vacuum spy on you, you can get the iRobot and Shark with up to 45% off. So now, shop those deals. Go for it. Our economy could use a boost for our favorite billionaire, Mr. Jeffrey Bezos.
11: I need a new recliner. Is that 55% off?
15: Most of this one is electronic. So I actually...
11: Dang it.
15: Yeah. So, you know, I they have two of these big deal days now, and they have the Prime Day, and then they have this. So they have them quarterly. And this one is probably my favorite because this is the electronics.
12: What's the name of the other one?
11: They're always Prime Day.
15: They're Prime Day.
12: So there's just two Prime Days?
15: Yeah, I think it's like summer kickoff. They kind of rebrand each one each time they come on out. So
12: okay.
15: This is the big deals. It's Prime Day big deals. So if you haven't seen a commercial on television where they're advertising, then clearly
11: do people
15: you don't
11: still
15: have
11: watch
15: any of these,
11: TV?
15: I do, so I don't know if anybody else does. All right, well, that ends our top technology stories of the week. Next, we have Nick Espinoza up from Security Fanatics. We are going to take a commercial break. We'll see you right after this.
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0: right, welcome back to Tech Time with Nathan Mum. Our weekly show covers the top technology subjects without any political agenda. We verify the facts. We do with a sense of humor in less than 60 minutes. Of course, with a little whiskey on the side.
1: Yes, that's right. We laugh because we would be crying.
0: That's right. Today, Mark Gregoire, a whiskey connoisseur, is not in the studio. What a surprise. What a surprise. But where is Mark coming from today?
2: I am unfortunately down in Southern California where it's triple digits in heat.
0: Oh no. Oh no. It's over the 100.
3: Are you
0: over
3: next to weed?
0: Over. Yes. Not next to weed. You can tell Peyton only thinks of California and weed now. You got that.
3: One mountain and weed. No, that's all I see.
2: No, that's Northern California. And sadly, you know, since a lot of the listeners out there kind of follow my life, I'm down here for a very sad reason. So my mother passed away earlier this week. And so the whole family is gathering and celebrating her life. And that is kind of what I'd kind of down here for this time.
1: Are you in Berkeley?
2: Enjoying a little whiskey.
1: Are you in Berkeley area or are you down in the San Diego area?
2: Orange County. Above Orange County.
1: Orange County. Okay. LA.
2: Orange County area.
0: Well, I'm sorry, Mark, that situation happened. So hopefully your family is recuperating from that. I know that.
2: Thank you.
0: We just
2: thank you, Nathan, and for all the kind words you've been sending me on the side too. So I appreciate that.
0: Now, don't tell people like that. I have a reputation.
2: Oh shoot!
0: I have a reputation. That's right. So now all of a sudden you're going to make me sound like you're going to hurt.
1: You're going to hurt his ability to get voted in as mayor of Nathan.
0: All right. What are we?
2: Let's talk about our whiskey.
0: Perfect.
2: This was always a highlight. My mother did not drink whiskey, but she always liked to listen to my segment. So
0: perfect.
2: Who knows why?
0: She probably loves you. She likes listening to her son. There you go.
2: Yes. So here we are. So today, since most of our listeners and viewers know with multiple glasses out there, we are doing the 2025 Flavor Whiskey Advent Calendar. That's 24 remarkable whiskeys we use in our year-long blind whiskey competition. We're trying to see which one Nathan and Mike like best. So we invite everybody to come along for the ride each month, uncover new tastes, and train Nathan and Mike's for their second year on their senses to become true connoisseurs. Now, today, as Nathan mentioned, is the semis. So this is round three, one of two, where they will choose their winner to move on. And luckily, if they disagree, I am the deciding vote.
0: Perfect.
2: Now, today, Nathan and Mike are tasting two whiskeys that both take rye in some pretty unconventional directions. The first starts with rye, but takes a very unusual path, blending in other aged spirits, including components that have been around for quite a while, making part of what is in the glass considerably older than Nathan's broadcasting career. Second begins with an almost even split of rye and malted barley before spending additional time in a wine-seasoned cask, creating a style that sits somewhere between traditional American rye and something completely different. Two very different ways of blending the rules or bending the rules. And today, Nathan and Mike get to decide which one moves on.
0: Is one of these the winner from last year?
2: Maybe.
0: Darn it. And I think I may have picked that one here today. I have one I absolutely like. I absolutely like one, and I am okay on the other one. What do you think, Mike?
1: Well, at this first tasting, they're both on par with each other, so I'm not going to make a decision.
0: Okay. All right. I've already made my decision. All right. Well, but what do we need to leave us with before we continue on?
2: Well, make sure you guys drink responsibly because heaven can wait for you too.
0: Okay. All right. Thank you very much, Mark. We'll have Mark, back with our, whiskey tastings to tell us what the day is today. I'm sure it's National Prime Day. That maybe it could be a national holiday now. But with our whiskey tasting completed, let's move on to our feature segment. Today, our technology expert, Nick Espinoza, is joining the show. 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In 1998, at the age of 19, Nick founded Windy City Networks, which was later acquired in 2015. He then created Security Fanatics, where he serves as the chief security fanatic. Let's start our next segment.
4: 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With our Tech Time Radio expert, Nick Espinoza.
0: All right, Nick, thanks for joining the show. Tell everybody that may be new a little bit about yourself.
5: Yeah, yeah. Well, first things first, much love to Mark, you know, with his loss and all of that. I'm thinking about you. I know you're listening. And I'm sorry to hear that. I really am. I am Nick Espinoza, the chief security fanatic of Security Fanatics. And we're busy. That's essentially what we do. All things insanity and try to drive Mike to drink more. So
0: perfect.
5: Let's get to it.
0: All right. Well, you know what? It seems I just updated my Windows 11 machine. Now, I'm reading online that maybe I shouldn't have done that. Can you explain what happened when I did that and what should I be worried about, Nick?
5: Yeah, well, your first mistake was using Windows 11, apparently. So here's what's going on. A publication called NeoWin recently reported that Windows 11 is actually expanding its AI features. And here's the thing. It basically has inconsistent options for disabling the AI, especially on basically like Copilot Plus computers. And Microsoft basically is going to let you uninstall the Copilot app and recall. That's that thing that takes screenshots of your computer going on and stores it for months so you can easily search it, including possible screenshots of your passwords, intimate emails, all that kind of stuff. Essentially, you are supposed to opt in, or it requires you to opt in before you use it. So it's off by default now. But here's the thing. Microsoft's documented policy for disabling the AI-powered anything, like Setting Search, for example, it excludes Windows Professional, which is basically what businesses are using, and it also lists support for enterprise and education, and like among other specialized things. And so the problem here is that we, the users, have this like patchwork of controls and restrictions and exceptions when we just want a straight answer here. You know, what AI is actually on my computer? And can I simply turn it off? And I think it's in Microsoft's best interest basically to let us just fully disable and remove it. Because if you think about it, the problem here, you know, and this is what we were talking about at the very beginning of the show with just trusting AI, is that we, the users, are facing this patchwork and we don't know what's going on here. And so we don't have any kind of granular choice in AI configuration. And I think that that behooves Microsoft because they get better feedback, right? Like I might want to disable the search, but maybe I want the screen history feature. I don't, for the record, and neither should you, but maybe you do, right? Or maybe cloud processing or automated actions. And so creating these preferences separately actually helps Microsoft understand what people do and do not want. And I think that breeds customer loyalty, especially if we can turn it off. And there's a ton of people staying on Windows 10 for as long as humanly possible to basically avoid all of the Microsoft AI integrations, because quite frankly, a lot of us don't want it. It's a big issue.
0: It's interesting. Remember when Microsoft released Windows 10, it was the last operating system you ever would need to get, right? The whole idea was that you were just going to get Windows 10 updates forever and they just would kind of build stuff in here. That was what they said. Satya Nadella said this is an interesting
1: ironic part of free enterprise where we see all this pushback for doing AI, yet they keep pushing it on everybody and trying to get us.
0: Well, Microsoft got in trouble for this previously. They had this thing called Internet Explorer that they bundled in back in the 90s. If you go back that far, but they bundled their Internet Explorer, and Netscape was kind of the browser of choice at that time. And they kept on bundling their browser in there, and it actually went to court, and it was an antitrust allegation, and they ended up having to break off the Internet Explorer as an optional install at a later time because it was kind of a monopoly. I worry this is what's happening with kind of the AI aspect. They're just bundling it in that. Who's going to come on in and say, hey, we need to have this thing removed and not have it bundled. This should be an optional item and not required. I'm lucky enough that I use Mac OS significantly. I use Windows 11 PC also all the time. So I have both of those, but I use a Mac, and not that I'm happy with the new OS upgrades that I have to get from Mac themselves either, but they do have considerable information when you're installing or when any new update comes on up asking you, do you want to use the AI? Yes or no. Every single time I get an upgrade, if there's a major change, it will prompt me in the startup window for the first 8 to 10 screens. Do you want to do this? No. Do you want to do this? No. Do you want to do this? Yes. Which I find as a consumer how it should be, so that I know if I'm opting in and using their AI, or maybe I don't want to use their AI. So I'm concerned Microsoft is overreaching here, but I think it's this race for AI and in what they have going on.
1: Well, yeah. In addition to that, I mean, the more difficult the company makes it for the consumer to get rid of it, the more consumers are going to just accept it.
0: Well, see, yeah. I actually, here's my prediction. So here you go. Here's a little bit of a prediction. I actually think that Google's in trouble. I think Google is going to lose their AdWords revenue that they have currently right now and significantly drop 50%. Nobody's going to be using their Gemini AI stuff to necessarily to do searches. People go to Claude and are using Claude as an AI aggregator, or they're using ChatGPT as an aggregate to find all the stuff that they're looking for. Yeah.
5: We're already seeing that, though, because if you think about it, I save hours and hours and hours a week using a more advanced artificial intelligence than a Google search.
0: Yep.
5: And so if you're looking at it from the marketing perspective, who cares if you're number one on a Google page rank now when everybody's going to AI and say, find X, and yep. you happen to be that, right? So the whole point of it is then positioning your website, your marketing, your branding, your actual writing style to be authoritative for the artificial intelligence. When it ingests you look like the subject matter expert or whatever you're trying to look like. And so it goes to you before it goes anywhere else, aka websites of your competitors that are not formatting for AI ingestion or gating their websites where, oh, we've got all this content, but you've got to log in. Well, the AI is not going to do that when it's crawling the website. On top of it, I think Microsoft is taking advantage of the regulatory situation in the United States. To your point, back in the 90s, it was a lot more stringent when it came to monopolies or competition at the corporate level. But now we've got a big issue. And Microsoft could also argue, well, what Copilot is at the end of the day is an integration that was distilled from OpenAI. So is it really a competitor? You know, they're banking on us just using Windows, which is pretty much on lockdown for them in the business world.
0: Yep.
5: And so they're going to integrate these things. They've got a more friendly U.S. government than the government's been friendly in decades for this. And here we are. I think the real big thing that's going to be interesting is when users in the United States see that the Europeans in the EU get that choice due to law, or the Canadians or the Australians or any one of the other modern countries or country systems that are actually putting regulations on AI to try to slow it down and try to regulate it in some way. The US is just behind on this, and that's why we get situations like this as well.
0: Well, I think Microsoft's in trouble. So I'll just say it right now. I think Microsoft's in trouble because I think Google's going to try to create an OS to compete on the business level. I do think they're going to try to advance their Chromebook. I know significant people that have left Microsoft and that are working on a secret OS. And I actually think that the only way Google stays alive is if they can release a business type alternative OS, because their advertising is going to be there. So
5: And it'll integrate with Workspace, Google Workspace, in the same way Microsoft has Office. And we're seeing that. And we're also picking up more clients, interestingly enough, on the side that have Google Workspace.
0: Yeah.
5: That said, Microsoft is still the 800-pound gorilla in the business room. But yes, I think those winds are shifting. And we've even seen some more Mac lately. So, here we are.
0: All right.
1: I'm just going to go home and talk to my Roomba so that the Chinese people know what's going on.
0: so they just know who you are. You just say, hey, China, I'm right here. Come visit me immediately. All right.
5: And the Roomba will talk back, Mike, if you
1: will. I'll do that while it's spinning on the floor, not knowing what to do.
0: That's a cleanup. All right. Well, you know what? Are we allowed to be calling this now AI, or do we now need to have a different name here? Tell me a little bit about the AI Force team our government is working on.
5: Yeah, so this is an interesting one, and Mike, get your drinking hat on.
1: I'm going to gripe about it.
5: Essentially, President Trump has said that he's going to create an AI force. So here's what happened with this. On September 19th, Trump announced basically plans for an AI force and a new AI czar. And Reuters reported that he basically gave us no details on how any of this is going to work. And for the record, that unbelievably matters, especially in this political climate. So we essentially have an announcement, but we don't have a blueprint with which I can sit here and tell you about. But I think, though, that like the name, just the name alone, essentially tells us nothing about the investigative powers or the funding or the accountability. And so this could be anything. It could be a coordinating office. It could be a technical response team. It could be a promotion just of AI itself. It could be a regulator. We don't know. But I think there's a bigger concern here, because most experts around the entire planet, and I've been talking about this too, we've been calling for a slowdown in AI development, for regulations and all of this. We don't want it to go Terminator and it continues to improve itself. But Trump is one of like the very few that says, hey, we don't need regulation. We don't need to slow down, full steam ahead. And the only thing we need is my morality to make sure that AI will, you know, keep itself in check. And so the fear here is that this AI force, whatever this is going to be, is going to be more of an enabler of things like offensive cyber weaponry without any kind of checks. And that, Mike, should get you drinking like right out of the gate here.
1: I'm already drinking.
5: You know, and we also, I mean, if you think about it, look at Ukraine, because we're also seeing drones being autonomously controlled by AI there, and they're able to actually kill without human intervention now. So once they've got their targets, once they've been set and they have their kill box, you know, they're designed to basically act on their own, find the target and kill. And think about this, you know, what if it's a Russian tank, but 3 minutes before the drone shows up, the Ukrainians just took it? Or what if it's a soldier and, you know, the soldier walks into a crowd of civilians? You know, it has no remorse. But what we are building is essentially no guardrails and an accelerating AI ecosystem in the United States, which right now is the largest producer of artificial intelligence. This is only going to get worse. And my fear is the AI force is not going to be any kind of regulatory situation just because Trump says go, go, go, no checks, no rails. And so that's the issue.
1: Maybe the Space Force will oversee the AI force.
5: Well, as the Space Force deploys weapons in space now, which that's a whole other topic. AI assisted weapons in space. That's what we need. And space law was written in 1967, and it does not cover indemnification for private corporations because they never thought about it back then. So when, you know, SpaceX accidentally crashes into a Chinese satellite, that is technically a declaration of war under the current law. Not kidding.
0: Gotcha.
5: So it's awesome. A mess.
0: All right. We're almost out of time.
1: I'm going to go home and not talk to my Roomba.
0: All right. Do you have any updates on the FBI data breach? We covered it pretty extensively last week on the show, but any new breaking FBI data breach information?
5: Yeah, this one's wild. So I won't go through the whole thing. Shiny Hunters hit it, hit the FBI. But on September 29th, like what, 4 or 5 days ago, essentially Dutch police arrested a 24-year-old in Amsterdam. And essentially he is one of the leaders of Shiny Hunter. And so he is basically sitting there. Now, we don't know if he was part of this actual FBI hack, but the point is he's part of this criminal gang, which means we might be getting information. And then the day after that, on September 30th, Shiny Hunters basically came out and said that the only reason why they hit the FBI was a quote unquote publicity campaign.
0: Yep, because they didn't like them saying that they were bad people.
5: Yeah. And so they said they never intended to publish this or sell the data, but they've already given it to journalists and God knows who. And so you can't use this as like, oh, well, let's just accept this as the risk when they've got all of this data because it might be leaked. Shiny Hunters just hacked Clop, the other ransomware gang, their competitor. Yeah. So who knows who will hack Shiny Hunters and get this data and dump it. So it's just a hot mess this, but that's the latest on the FBI.
0: That's the latest on the FBI. All right. Well,
1: When my father used to talk about the good old days, we used to laugh at him.
0: Yeah.
1: Now I know why he talks about the good AI, old days.
0: Each week in the AI world is equivalent to, like, I say, 6 months. I mean, every day it's growing so much.
5: Yeah. And I can imagine telling my grandkids, you know, when I was your age, an AI token cost $1, you know?
0: They'd be like, what are you talking about? We have our own AI system built here on my phone. Well, what do you got going on? All right. Next, people that want to talk with you more and get to know you, how can they connect with you outside of our show?
5: Do they really want to talk to me, though, this segment?
0: I'm sure they do.
1: When you're talking to Nick, have a bottle of whiskey. That's all I'm saying.
5: I recommend it. Yeah, no, you can like LinkedIn, you know, YouTube/Nick Espinoza, you know, Twitter, a.k.a. X, all that, /Nick AESP. Come say hi. Come hang out. Love to see you.
0: You just won't find them on TikTok. That's right.
5: Indeed.
0: All right. Nick, thank you so much for being a part of our show each week. I cannot wait for our Halloween special coming on up. Ooh.
1: Yeah, I can't wait.
0: That should be scary. All right. But now let's move on to speaking about some of this to Mike, the AI guy.

0: glitched. It packed its bags and flew to Slovenia.
1: Okay.
0: And started buying web domains like it was a drunk billionaire on GoDaddy.com.
1: Okay. All right.
0: Okay. So understand just what happened. President Trump, yes, the same guy who wants to purchase Greenland,
1: okay,
0: has now decided that AI is a bad name. It's too fake. It's too artificial. So he rebranded it as super intelligence.
1: Fantastic.
0: Super, get that. Super intelligence.
1: Yep.
0: SI. Guess what else uses SI?
1: What's that?
0: Slovenia's entire internet.
1: Oh, is that like their .com? It's like
0: that's their .com.
1: Okay, so it's .si.
0: So .si. So now every domain squatter, crypto bro, and I'm starting a startup guy on TikTok has rushed to Slovenia like it's the new Silicon Valley. Register.si says they normally get about 2,000 domain registrations a month. And in September, after this announcement, guess what?
1: How many did they get?
0: 44,000.
1: 44,000.
0: 44,000.
2: Some guy is sitting there at his computer like, oh, it's a normal day. And then he starts seeing it tick by. He's like,
0: what the heck? How many of these did you buy, Nathan?
1: I did not buy any of them.
0: That's a 2,100% spike.
1: Wow.
0: And it's not a trend. It's a stampede. People heard Trump say, welcome to the new world of super intelligence, and immediately thought, oh, man, I better buy superintelligenceking.si before somebody else.
2: Better fly to Slovenia.
1: Okay. Yep.
0: On September 30th alone, that was, you know, just a few days ago, 11,000 domains were registered. 11,000.
1: Wow.
0: That's not a day. That's a clearance sale at the internet mall. And then, Trump signs an executive order telling every government agency to stop using the term AI and start using the term SI.
1: Okay.
0: The best part, the signature page, the official government document spelled the United States wrong.
1: I know. This is all over the internet.
0: Yeah.
1: Sorry. Clearly, we didn't use AI to check the document. It's all over the news.
0: Yeah. So it spelled the U.S. wrong. You cannot make this stuff up. We are renaming artificial intelligence while misspelling the country. That's like launching a rocket labeled space, SPASE. Meanwhile, Slovenia is sitting over there like, hey, we just wanted to be a nice little country with a nice little domain suffix. Now America's tech bros are colonizing us. This is the first time in U.S. history a president has caused a foreign domain surge by rebranding a technology, not a policy or a treaty. It was just a nickname.
1: Yep.
0: So here's your takeaway. AI is not taking over the world. SI isn't taking over the world. But domain squatters, they already are. Planting flags in Slovenia like it's a digital gold rush. This is the future of super intelligence. Buckle up, because the robot uprising is going to be led by someone who thinks the best investment is super intelligence president.si. Well,
2: so is this turning out like the early 2000s, back when everyone domain crisis was?
0: Yeah.
2: Wow.
1: Wow.
2: But 2.0.
0: 2.0. Poor Slovenia.
1: There you go. Well,
0: that's how you get into the news.
1: That's right. Well, that was Mike's AI guy segment. Now, though, we have the secret sound.
3: And now for our secret sound, brought to us by Elite Executive Services. Visit techtimeradio.com and click on the contact page to submit your answer. Odie, play that sound.
1: All right. Do you know what that secret sound is? The pots. Now. At $70. That's a whole whiskey bottle. You can buy yourself some whiskey. If you just decide.
0: Two whiskey bottles on your shelf.
1: It is on my shelf. Mark's is probably a half of one. But you can call us at 206-649-6098. Leave a message saying that you're calling in regarding the secret sounds. Or you can always jump online and click our TalkBack system. Though now we need to head out to a commercial break. But when we return, don't worry. We have This Week in Technology. So see you after this.
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0: Yeah, what's up?
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1: Like us today. We need you to like us.
0: Like us and subscribe. That's it?
1: That's it. That's that simple.
2: And now, let's look back at this week in technology.
3: All right. For this week in technology, we head back to October 7th, 1952, when American inventors Norman Joseph Woodland and Bernard Silver were granted the U.S. patent 2,612,994 for what they called a classifying apparatus and method. Today we call it the barcode. Woodland and Silver sold their patent for just $1,500. $15,000, but the idea would reshape global commerce. By 1966, barcodes were being used commercially, and the retail industry quickly realized it needed a standard. This led to the creation of the UGPIC, the first unified grocery coding system, which later evolved into the UPC, the barcode that you see on nearly every product in America. Do you know what first product had this, though? First, the UP scanner was installed at a Marsh supermarket in Ohio. And on June 26, 1974, history was made when a pack of Wrigley's Juicy Fruit Gum became the first item ever scanned.
0: Juicy. Is that still around, Juicy Fruit?
3: I don't know. You remember the twins, the, what was that? Was that peppermint twin type of deal that was back in? Yeah, I don't know. Yeah, how about Hubba Bubba? You remember Hubba Bubba?
0: Yeah, I remember Fruit Stripe. I remember.
3: Oh, yeah.
0: I'm older than you remember that, right. And my mind hasn't quite gone yet.
3: It hasn't quite gone yet. Well, thank goodness one of them's are here. A simple pattern of lines born in 1952 became the backbone of modern retail today. That was This Week in Technology. If you ever wanted to watch some tech time history with over 300-plus weekly broadcasts spanning our 6-plus years of video, podcasts, and blog information, you can visit us at techtimeradio.com to watch our older shows. We're going to take a commercial break. 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
3: All right.
5: Nice. Oh, today, October 6th.
3: Yes.
5: We are not celebrating Prime Day here in the studio.
3: That's right. We are not.
0: That hat makes your head look 50% bigger.
5: Because of the headsets.
3: Okay.
5: Oh, my God. What? One of my best friends ever doesn't even know the team I live and breathe for.
3: Well, I know you. It's the Dodgers. Dude, I know the team you live.
5: We're talking football.
3: Okay. Are you a Rams?
0: Get your sports.
3: I know. Okay.
0: Correct.
3: So it's okay. It's Rams Day. So, okay. What are you going to hope in the
0: Mark is a diehard Seahawks fan.
5: I'm down with you, Nathan. Okay. It is Mad Hatter Day. I'm a big Seahawks fan. I would never, unless I'm out of my mind, put on a Rams hat.
3: Okay.
0: Mad Hatter Day.
3: Jesus.
6: So wow, look at that.
3: How did he find a Rams hat?
0: That's normal.
3: Was that like
5: I'm in Southern California, so unfortunately, some family members are crazy.
3: Oh, my gosh. Yeah, no, you just be a Seahawks
5: fan. Today is Mad Hatter Day, a celebration of nonsense, ridiculous hats, and embracing your slightly crazier side. So
3: I have some crazy.
5: Do you know why
3: too.
5: October 6th was chosen?
3: Why is that?
5: For Mad Hatter's Day? Because if you remember from Alice in Wonderland,
3: yep. The
5: Mad Hatter's famous hat carried the tag 10-6.
3: Okay.
5: The original price of 10 shilling sixpence.
3: Oh.
5: So apparently even complete nonsense occasionally has a logical explanation.
3: There you go. Alice in Wonderland.
0: Yeah. Nathan lives there.
3: What? No.
5: All right. Since it's Mad Hatter Day, we're celebrating today. We're doing things a little differently.
3: Okay.
5: So today is the two whiskeys fit right in. Apparently, ordinary rye simply was not mad enough, so we have some unique ones. In one of the glasses, we have from Vermont, a finished rye whiskey, non-age stated, 100 proof. It has a unique mash blend. It's 60% rye. It's 30% Calvados and 10% blend of Armagnac. $67. In the other glass,
3: number two,
5: we have from Hennessy, distilled in Texas, a finished rye whiskey, non-age stated, 88 proof. It's 51% rye, 51% rye and 49% malted barley finished with sherry casks. And that's $76.
3: Maybe the sherry cask was too. Okay. I think maybe that's what it's okay. Who knows? I don't know. Okay. All right. Well, do you have any of these on your shelf?
5: One of them I probably would not put on my shelf. The other one I had on my shelf occasionally, but my future son-in-law loves it so much that he ended up taking the bottle with him and killing it.
3: Oh, wow. There you go. Okay. All right. Okay.
0: You didn't let AI kill it?
5: AI does not do a good job drinking whiskey.
3: Yeah. You know, I don't know if it could even mix it pretty well either. So, you know, there's some things that we still just are going to have real people do in this world. You know that? There is just some things you can have.
5: Yeah, and drinking whiskey and talking tech is one of them.
3: That's right.
5: Or bashing on AI, I should say.
3: Well, I don't know if we're bashing on it. We just, you know.
0: I am.
5: Well, we should.
3: Okay.
5: Well, yeah.
0: I have a Louis Slugger, Louisville Slugger bashing on that thing.
3: Oh, wow. Okay. Well, is that it? Can I continue on? Can I tell you what our pairings?
5: Your preference is? Are you leaning towards one?
3: Number one by far. Number one. Bottle one by not even a close hands down. Is it going to be bottle number one here that I have?
5: And Mike?
0: I'm afraid to say that I'm leaning towards what Nathan has picked.
3: Yeah.
5: Okay. Well, let me just say, Mike, you are consistent.
3: Okay. That's good.
5: Stay tuned to hear the rest of the story because there's an interesting twist in this one.
3: All righty. All right. Whiskey and technology are such a great pairing. Like trick-or-treaters and Reese's chocolate commercials. Reese's peanut butter cups, Reese's pieces, every commercial right now.
0: You just can't, do it.
3: What's that?
0: Never mind.
3: All right, there we go. All right, now let's prepare for our technology fail of the week brought to us by Elite Executive Services.
6: Congratulations, you're a failure.
7: Oh, I failed, did I?
6: Yes.
7: Did I?
6: Yes.
3: All right, it's time for our technology fail of the week, and this one goes to Dyson. Yes, the same company known for vacuums and hair dryers now has a $500 commercial jet AI toothbrush. And folks, this thing's a disaster.
0: It's a camera jet, not a commercial jet.
3: Did I say commercial jet? Jet AI toothbrush. Dyson marketed the camera jet as the future of oral care, an AI-powered toothbrush with built-in camera that analyzes your brushing in real time. Customers quickly started reporting failures, cameras shutting off mid-use, overheating warnings, and the unit simply refused to start. Dyson finally admitted that there may be a component issue. But here's the fail. They won't say what the issue is. They won't say how many units are affected. They won't say which countries are impacted. And they have not allowed a recall for the device. And you have to get on their customer support line for about an hour to get a replacement.
0: If you paid $500 for a toothbrush, you deserve this. Sorry.
3: Expert or economist.
8: Kind of in the same boat. I'm looking at this product right now. Yeah. Wow.
3: Yeah, it's a major transparency breakdown. One consumer tech analyst told us if the company won't disclose the failure, it's probably an embarrassing failure. Another added, when a device goes in your mouth, you don't get to be that vague. Now, here's the problem. Dyson is part of a growing trend of companies rushing AI into everyday appliances, toothbrushes, razors, hair tools, hair clippers, the whole gamut. Without fully understanding how these systems behave in real-world conditions, the camera jet shows exactly what happens when AI hardware is pushed out faster than it can be supported. All right, a $500 toothbrush. If you buy one, you should also be well-deserved on this spot as a technology failure because buy a $10 toothbrush, it will do the same. And now?
0: Buy a $2 toothbrush, okay? Toothbrushes are not that... Why do we need... AI-powered toothbrushes.
3: All right.
0: Maybe AI will take over my toothpaste, too.
3: All right. Well, we don't have time for the Nathan Nugget. We've ran out of time.
0: No.
3: So we are going to have to immediately now go to our pick of the day, whiskey tasting.
2: And now our pick of the day for our whiskey tastings. Let's see what bubbles to the top.
3: All right, what do we have here?
5: All right, we are debating between, in no particular order, the Bacta 1928 Rye Whiskey, which was the winner from last year, and Sir Davis, the Beyonce Whiskey.
3: It's number one's the Bacta. I'm 100% sure.
0: I'm pretty sure that's it.
3: I am pretty sure.
5: And that's the winner. That is Nathan. Very good. Now, however, when we had the same competition the very first week, in January of this year, when we kicked this off, these two went against each other, and Nathan chose the Sir Davis, number two.
0: Yes, I remember him liking that. The Beyonce whiskey.
5: Yes, and I had to be the tiebreaker to keep Bacta going through.
3: Wow, there you go. Okay. You know what? Who doesn't like Beyonce? Come on now.
0: Beyonce.
8: I'm sorry, I need more elaboration.
5: So does that mean Nathan's palate is improving?
3: No.
5: Or he's just random every day and who knows?
0: This is it. Yeah, this is just his random.
3: It's like an AI refrigerator. They would not know what to do with me.
0: Okay, so when Nathan goes to bed at night, I think he does a whole factory reset and wakes up with a clean slate and then starts over with his Nathan basic program.
3: Do you solve problems when you sleep? I actually, if I have, a work problem or a technology problem, I'll sleep all night long and work on that problem in my brain.
0: Well, a lot of people do.
3: Okay. Do you do that, Mark?
5: Gosh, we have to be out of time. We're good.
3: All right. Well, we're out of time, guys. Guess what? We want to thank the listeners for joining the program. Listeners, we want to hear from you. 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It's been updated. Mike loves it. It was an honor to be the host of today's show. Remember, the science of tomorrow starts with the technology of today. See you next week.
5: Later.
0: Bye-bye.
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10: A collision in Auburn, eastbound 18 before 167. It's been blocking the right lane for about half an hour. The jam begins at I-5, so 5 to Auburn, now about a 16-minute drive. Bellevue, southbound 405 at Northeast 4th. A car semi-accident's been blocking the left lane, the backup from Northeast 70th and Kirkland. An accident northbound I-5, approaching 44th Avenue West in Linwood, and the backup begins at Northgate. Two accidents cleared from southbound 167 between Algona and Puyallup, but traffic remains slow through that same stretch on the Valley Freeway. I'm Anna D. Kixie Traffic.
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12: NBC News Radio, I'm Scott Carr. Krista Pike is awake and speaking after being critically injured during a botched execution last week in Tennessee. That from her attorneys, Pike had been intubated and on a ventilator as she remains at a hospital in Nashville. Pike survived receiving two injections of pentobarbital during last Wednesday's failed execution. All executions in Tennessee have been paused as a result. President Trump has been in Maryland today announcing an investment in a submarine parts-making facility in Baltimore. A $3.7 billion investment from defense contractor Anduril in a Baltimore shipyard to make parts for Virginia-class submarines. California Governor Gavin Newsom, the latest to weigh in, taking to X to slam President Trump over remarks he made during a rally in Nebraska last night.
13: The President of the United States, the same one who sent in the National Guard into Los Angeles, just invited Iran to take out Los Angeles and San Diego.
12: The White House says Trump was referring to the threat Iran could pose if the regime was allowed to develop nuclear weapons. and was not calling for any attacks. L.A. Mayor Karen Bass also weighing in.
14: I, as many Angelenos were horrified by the words that came from our president last night that essentially said that the city of Los Angeles and the city of San Diego were expendable and invited a foreign country to attack us.
12: Bass says the role of the president is to protect the country, not encourage attacks on American lives. Forecasters say a disturbance in the Gulf now has a 90% chance of forming into a cyclone. Will Redmond with the National Weather Service says the system's expected to become a tropical depression over the next couple of days.
15: It looks like once it does become a cyclone, it's going to be steered towards somewhere in the Texas, Mississippi, Louisiana area.
12: He says the storm could bring king tides to South Florida. They're expected to start tomorrow, which could mean even more flooding than the last round. Scott Carr, NBC News Radio.
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17: More fog and low clouds around on this Tuesday, although we'll see some sunshine in the afternoon. High temperatures getting back into the 60s. We'll have another similar story on Wednesday and Thursday before rain chances come back into the forecast. For Friday and into Saturday, it does not look like heavy rain at this point, but for many of us, our first rainfall of October. From the Cairo 7 Pinpoint Weather Center, I'm Chief Meteorologist Morgan Palmer, and that's your latest Kixie forecast.
18: Kixie, one last time, let's do this. My name is Laura Dawn, and for the last almost a year now, every Tuesday from 4 to 5 p.m., we've been doing a themed hour here on Kixie. I post a theme on Facebook, you give me songs to fit the theme, and together, we build an hour-long playlist. Well, today is the last one, so let's make it count. My theme today is Together, and I think that's pretty fitting for what we've built here on Tuesdays. I really could not have done it without all of you together. So let's get into it with your requests. You've got some great ones. We're going to start off with, of course, Come Together by the Beatles, suggested by Joe, Dawn, and Julia on Facebook. We all have great taste. Wow. And then we're going to follow that up with another great suggestion. This one from Stephanie, Join Together by The Who. All right, one last time. Let's get into it. Turn the radio up. Don't go anywhere. Let's just revel in this last hour that we have together. I love you all. Let's do it.

So we have had so much fun on Tuesdays from 4 to 5 p.m. We've made so many fun memories. I will never forget being able to do this with all of you on Kixie. Some of my favorite themes include the sports one that we did last week. That was so much fun. You know I'm more of a music girly. I'm sure you could guess. I'm more of a music girly than a sports girly. But all of your suggestions really made that hour so fun. You are so creative. This is why I hand it off to you, because I couldn't do it by myself. Angela on Facebook said, thank you for turning the airwaves over to us and letting us unleash our inner DJs. And honestly, that is a great way to put it. That was really my goal with our time together, to hand the hour over to the listeners of Seattle's Retro Radio and let you make it yours. You gave me the songs, the stories, the memories, and together we made the show. Aren't we lucky that we got to do that all together? It was really fun. I'll never forget it. So Angela, this one is for you. We'll Be Together by Sting.

Janet and Alyssa both requested Rick Astley's Together Forever, a perfect fit for our theme. You know, I do have all the recordings of every Tuesday that we've had together here on Kixie, so technically, somewhere in the ether, we will be together forever.

Alyssa, listening all the way from Ellensburg with the Andrew Gold suggestion. Thank you for being a friend. Thank you for that, Alyssa. And I want to thank you, Alyssa, for being a friend and a listener here on Seattle's Retro Radio, the best radio station in Seattle. I truly believe that. We're moving through our last hour together with our theme of together. And Donald in Bothell has a great suggestion. You're My Best Friend by Queen. And honestly, I'm going to go ahead and dedicate this to all of you. You're all my best friends.

Dawn in Bothell has a few more suggestions for us, and I think she may have accidentally put together one of the most perfect little combinations for our last hour. First, Happy Together by the Turtles, and then We've Got Tonight by Bob Seger. And honestly, looking at these two titles together, that's kind of what I want to say to all of you right now. We've been happy together. We've had Tuesday afternoons together. We've shared songs, memories, stories, and little pieces of our lives with each other. And now we've got this last little bit of time together. It's not over yet. So thank you, Dawn, for these two. And thank you all for making these hours what they were. Let's enjoy these next couple of songs and the rest of the hour together. Stay tuned.

Continuing on with your suggestions for our theme of together, Lean on Me from Bill Withers, from Donald in Bothell, and Love Will Keep Us Together from Captain and Tennille. A suggestion from Julia, listening all the way in Texas. Julia, it's been real. You've been such a consistent presence every Tuesday, and I truly cannot tell you how much that means to me. I know it might just be 1 hour on one AM station, but you have made my little Laura radio jock DJ dreams come true this year, and it is amazing. I really cannot thank you enough. So, Julia, these next ones are for you.

Okay, we're closing in on our hour here together, but it's not over yet. I have to be honest with you, though, I've teared up a couple times tonight, but I just keep landing on so much gratitude that I got to have this in the first place. I got to sit behind this microphone every Tuesday, play records that I love, hear from people all over Seattle and Washington and even in Texas and California, and build an hour of radio with you. That's pretty incredible when I really stop to think about it. And now, somehow, we have two songs coming up that feel almost too perfect for this moment. Get Together by the Youngbloods, another great suggestion from Julia, and then Jefferson Airplane with We Can Be Together, a suggestion from John. So let's spend a few more minutes together. Love is-

Anna D, Julia, Frank, Janet, Rick, Joe, Kathy, Stephanie, John, Alyssa, Donald, Angela, Caroline, Eric, Steve, Seth, Opa, and so many others of you is what made this amazing time on Seattle's Retro Radio AM 880 KIXI Tuesdays with Laura Dawn what it was. I'll never forget you. You'll never know how much this meant to me. We'll always be family.

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1: We love you, Laura Dawn. Eastbound 520, Western High-Rise, a stall on the right shoulder, causing a slowdown on the bridge. Two separate accidents on northbound 405 in Kirkland before Northeast 116th. They're both blocking the left lane and causing a backup from Northeast 70th, causing an 18-minute delay. It takes 41 minutes to get from Bellevue to Linwood. Seattle to Everett, over a one-hour drive with an earlier accident, northbound I-5 at 44th. Shoreline to Seattle is a 26-minute drive. I'm Ina D. Kixie traffic.
2: NBC News Radio, I'm Scott Carr. Krista Pike is awake and speaking after being critically injured during a botched execution last week in Tennessee. That from her attorneys, Pike had been intubated and on a ventilator at a Nashville hospital after surviving two doses of pentobarbital during last Wednesday's failed execution. Student protests in France have become a national crisis, with hundreds of schools forced to close and more than 5,000 taken into police custody. The original protest consisted of students joining teachers to protest a lack of staff and resources, and did end when demands were met, but student leader Manes Nadal says the protests spread quickly. Now there's an unprecedented number of schools affected.
3: Start listening to us, start helping us, because the youth is angry.
2: Reports say there's been injuries made to students, teachers, and police alike. President Trump's back at the White House after announcing a big investment in a submarine parts-making facility in Baltimore, said to be a $3.7 billion investment from defense contractor Anduril. Today, the Commerce Department reported the U.S. trade deficit widened sharply in August.
4: This amid an uptick in goods related to the building of artificial intelligence build-out and the unpredictability of import tariffs.